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And, of course, a little later this hour, I will have tickets to give away to go see U-Fest. I wouldn't say go see it, go experience U-Fest. Godsmack going to be on that bill. I'll give you some more details on that shortly. Let's kick it off with something off of Justice. How about The Shortest Straw? 98 KUPD.

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Hawk Hour and, of course, commercial free. And wouldn't you say it's time for me to give away something for free? I think so. So let's give away those tickets to go to U-Fest, which is going to be happening over at the Talking Stick Resort Amphitheater Saturday, September 12th. If you would like to go, give me a call right now, 8 caller 602-585-9800. You'll go see Godsmack, the Stone Temple Pilots, and Dorothy. Good

0: concert, Psych and Rock from Seether, 98KUPD. They're going to be in town a little bit later on this year with Stain. Ticket details on the Court Institute concert calendar at 98KUPD.com. Go pick them up right there if you have a little bit of free time on your hands. And congratulations going out to Cheech out there in Mesa. Picked up tickets to go to U-Fest with Godsmack, STP, and Dorothy. I will have more of those going out tomorrow. So as we grind away on the week, hopefully it will be your chance to get out to a 98KUPD show. The Shan Man coming back after the break. We're going into your 6 o'clock hour. Of course, before that, we'll get to System of a Down. Also, how about some Zeppelin?
1: 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I need a check.
2: 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I need a check.
1: 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I need a check.
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16: 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Partly cloudy this evening with overnight rain, low 84. Chance of showers early tomorrow, otherwise mostly sunny and 101. And that's Monday's Valley weather.
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17: 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Partly cloudy this evening with overnight rain, low 84. Chance of showers early tomorrow, otherwise mostly sunny and 101. And that's Monday's Valley weather.
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AWOL Nation in sales, not EAKUPD. And of course, the reviews for the Odyssey are coming back very, very positive. A lot of people saying that, oh, it's just Matt Damon on a boat sailing out to sea. But I don't think that's completely about it. But I'm looking forward to seeing that. I didn't get out to see it this weekend, but I know a lot of you guys did because you've been raving about it online. 95% on Rotten Tomatoes, so it's definitely going to have to be something I go see in IMAX or something.

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0: Still one of my favorite shows that I saw this year was Nine Inch Nails with Boys Noize out at the Desert Diamond Arena. That was a lot of fun. 98KUPD. And still one of my favorite albums. Or I would say it's like, it's not a remake album. It's more like a collaboration album. Nine Inch Noize. If you have not had a chance to stream that or even purchase the album, I recommend that you do. If you like a little bit more of that electronic vibe. What's going on? It is the Shan Man coming up here shortly. Yef is going to be taking over and, of course, taking you guys into your Monday evening. He's going to have tickets to give away to go see 3 Days Grace. So, I'm sorry. There are no Dying Fetus tickets left for you. Sorry, buddy. Sorry about that. But he's coming up here shortly. I'm not getting out of here quite yet because I got some music on the way from Pearl Jam.
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Hey, have you heard about Jimothy? The raccoon that's got like this congenital disease and he's been wandering around all over Seattle. And his name is Jimothy. And so people started playing a version of Pearl Jam's Jeremy. And they were like, Jimothy. It's like the song to Jimothy. And then it's just this raccoon running around in Seattle. So go check it out online if you get a chance. All right, the Sham Man getting on out of here. Yef going to tell you more about Jimothy after 7 o'clock. And he may even give you a raccoon impression. Here's the latest one from Beartooth. Got the

0: What's up?
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0: 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Partly cloudy this evening with overnight rain, low 84. Chance of showers early tomorrow, otherwise mostly sunny and 101. And that's Monday's Valley weather.
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We'll have the Pretty Reckless on August 2nd over at the Van Buren. 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

0: Oh, sizable week for Holmberg's Morning Sickness this whole entire week, especially for Brett Vesely. They got him all over the place. Check the events page on 98kupd.com to see where. They are still doing the code word contest for the last foursome tickets into the Heatstroke Open. All you got to do is listen every single hour. They're going to dish out a new code word to put into your 98kupd app so you can score that last foursome tickets into the Heatstroke Open going down at Arizona Biltmore on August 29th. You're going to get outfitted by Bad Birdie and Branded Bills. You're going to get a backpack cooler with golf goodies and swag from Car Bliss handcrafted premium cocktails. Going to be a good time for whoever wins this. Lots of people have been getting down on it. It's absolutely wild. What is that number? Let's see here. Just going to check up on it here. Yeah, over 8,000. A lot of people are going to be sad, but that one lucky person, or those four lucky people that one person takes, are bound to have a good time. We're looking forward to it. Legal didn't let us for the longest time because of the threat of a mass shooting. Astronomically low chances, but it's kind of been a thorn in our side. But we figured a way to do it this year, and we can't wait. And remember, Chris Porter and Drew Dunn are going to be in studio, both hilarious comedians, Thursday and Friday. And then Brett Vesely, as I said earlier, going to be down at Safeway off of Signal Butte and Warner this Thursday from 7 to 9 for Operation Hydration. So get those water bottle donations in and see all the ways you can help with Operation Hydration on our website there. We have hit 1.2 million. So we're going to hit our goal of 2 million. Keep crushing it. Keep crushing it. Thank you so much for helping out if you have. And thank you if you plan to. It's Yef. I have your chances at 3 days grace tickets. You just got to hang out with me tonight. Probably going to give them out in the next hour. You never know. Metallica and Evanescence coming up.
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19: From the Iron Horse Plumbing and Air Weather Center, fast, fair, always there, visit IronHorseAir.com. Partly cloudy this evening with overnight rain, low 84. Chance of showers early tomorrow, otherwise mostly sunny and 101. And that's Monday's Valley Weather.
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I'll begin this with a quote from Andy Bernard from The Office. I wish there was a way to know you're in the good old days. It's exactly how I feel listening to this new one from Shinedown. A lot of childhood callbacks throughout the song. That leads one to reflect on all those carefree memories, dude. Not being in the digital age. Truly living in the moment. Gotta love it. Shinedown's here August 4th at the Tucson Arena. 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

thought I heard somebody bringing some kind of like cart. Maybe it was the janitorial staff wheeling down some trash cans. But no, it's just the sound of the rain and the wind slamming the building. 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

0: Thanks, Saving Abel. It's the Big Red Radio, 98KUPD. What I am addicted to myself is the joy that someone feels when they win some concert tickets. Because I am very well aware of how expensive they are, so I am happy to pass down tickets to go to a show on a company's dime. It brings me so much delight, I promise. It's about as equal as when you get to the show. You're experiencing fun, but I am experiencing, my own joy and gratitude that you can go with somebody else paying for it. So I am giving away 3 days grace tickets. They're going to be here on November 21st, coming along with I Prevail and the Funeral Portrait to Talking Stick Resort Amphitheater. You don't have to take a chance with me. You can just purchase your tickets. 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You're an adult. But the ones I'm giving out now are for 3 days grace. I'm going to do caller number 8. Tomorrow I'm going to come up with something more fun. But today, I'm going to do the KISS method. 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Caller number 8, 602-585-9800. You're winning these tickets from Yef. 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

say it ain't so. Those 3 days grace tickets are gone, gone, gone. Because Mr. Chris out of Tempe took them. He told me it was his favorite childhood band. So it's awesome when that happens. So congrats, Chris. Plus, November, such a sick time to go see any band at an outside venue. So here's to hoping it's way better weather than this or the 110 degrees. It's a perfect circle. Power.

Well, thank you, Jet. Still wondering if he ever got his girl. She said yes. Maybe she said no. We'll never know. Maybe Google has the answer. Claude or ChatGPT, who cares? I care about the warning and their new one, kerosene.

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I can't stop talking about those. 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We've got Eva Under Fire, a CD of their new album, Villainous. You get tickets to Candlebox, Dinosaur Jr. We even got tickets to Knocked Loose as well when they come to Mesa Amphitheater on October 27th with Denzel Curry. Dang, yeah, they did a collab on that song, on that one of their songs. We've got The Sword and Red Fang, so if you like a little power metal, there you go. And Shinedown tickets up for grabs. See what you can win on 98KUPD.com just for tapping that app. Here's Five Finger Death Punch with Eye of the Storm. It's 98.

0: All right there. That's that saliva with Click Click Boom. It's 98 KUPD. Five Finger Death Punch with Eye of the Storm, their new one. It's Yef hanging out with you. Wednesday, we're doing something pretty cool despite, you know, the unfortunate reality of it all. I love that we're doing it just as much as I hate that we're doing it. We are celebrating the life of Ozzy Osbourne as it is on Wednesday, the one-year anniversary of his passing. So that's why I'm grateful we're doing it. But the fact that he's gone, I hate that we're doing it. And we have to. However, time waits for no man, so it's inevitable. With a lot of our rock and metal icons. So we're going to have a bunch of his music playing throughout the day, along with clips of interviews that he's been in, a lot of classics. So, gonna be good stuff all day Wednesday. Shed a tear or two for Ozzy. And, yeah, dude. I never watched The Osbournes. It started in 2002. I believe I was in, like, sixth grade. I don't think my parents had me watch that, which is odd because they brought me to Kiss and Alice Cooper. So I might be remembering it wrong. I don't know. But for whatever reason, I just never ended up watching it. I was never in the position to watch it. But what I did watch was Battle for Ozfest. It was absolutely incredible. They took 10 bands, and then they took one member from each of those bands and put them up against each other all throughout that year's Ozfest tour, and they'd go through different challenges and eliminations and stuff like that. And eventually, someone ended up the winner, and they'd get a deal, and they'd go on the next Ozfest tour. It was really cool. You can't stream it anywhere, which is a shame, but you can find bits and clips of it on YouTube, and it's really, really neat. I missed that show. Probably going to search for it and give it a rewatch, because I haven't seen it since 2004 when it aired. So, good stuff. Battle for Ozfest. What's your favorite Ozzy moment? Hit me up, Yef at 98kupd.com, or slide into my DMs, Yefing Around on Instagram. I'm going to take off, leaving you with Aerosmith and Linkin Park. Gotta go by.
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11: 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To enter text message contests, listeners will be asked to use a text messaging enabled wireless device to text a specified keyword to a specified 5-digit number. A confirmation text validating the entry into the sweepstakes will follow. Each text message sent to or received by a service subscriber of any wireless carrier may incur standard text messaging charges. Unless otherwise indicated, there is a limit of 1 entry per contest per person and 1 winner per household. Webcasts are on a delayed basis, which may affect a webcast listener's ability to participate in any contest. Station will not accept collect calls. Station is not responsible for problems accessing the station website and social media pages, problems sending a text, telephone line unavailability, busy signals, operator interference, and technical or atmospheric conditions that disrupt the completion of an entry or phone call. The criteria and process for selecting winners, the number of winners, the specific prizes to be awarded, and the values of prizes will typically be stated on our website. This information may be periodically included in on-air promotions and on our respective social media pages. Unless otherwise stated, winners will be notified by email or phone. Odds of winning will be dependent upon the number of eligible entries received. The winner is responsible for all income taxes due as a result of accepting a prize, and IRS Form 1099 may be submitted to applicable taxing authorities. Unless otherwise stated, each winner must claim the prize in person. The prize must be claimed at the 98K UPD CPD Studios during normal business hours within 30 days from the day the prize is won. Failure to meet this deadline shall be deemed forfeiture of the right to claim the prize. Individuals must be 18 years or older at the time of entry and be legal residents of Arizona to be eligible to participate in 98 KUPD contests unless otherwise specified. Winners may only win one prize within a 30-day period. Contest deadlines will be typically stated on the station website and may be periodically included in on-air promotions. By participating in any 98 KUPD contest, you agree to fully release and identify Hubbard Radio Phoenix LLC, Hubbard Radio LLC, and any contest sponsors from all liability. 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Prizes are non-transferable and non-exchangeable and must be taken in their entirety. By entering, each contestant agrees to comply with all rules governing the sweepstakes or contest. Complete contest rules are available at 98kupd.com.

0: because that was on the table. I am so in.
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8: 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Slight chance of a shower, otherwise mostly sunny and high 102, partly cloudy this evening with overnight rain, low 86. And that's Tuesday's Valley weather.
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2: 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I'll see you Saturday, July 25th at RSI.
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5: 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Slight chance of a shower, otherwise mostly sunny and high 102, partly cloudy this evening with overnight rain low 86. And that's Tuesday's Valley weather.
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0: Welcome to Tuesday. It is 5:45. My name's John. How are you? There's Brady. There's Brett. There's Big Dick Toledo, post-birthday Big Dick. And we are moving forward on a Tuesday where I am preoccupied, I have to admit, with my entire situation. I'm not going to mention the insurance company by name. But we'll just call them City Meadow.
1: Okay.
0: Or State Farm, as I usually like to call them. And I already know what would happen if I go off on them too badly, is that they won't listen to a consumer who is, I am absolutely getting screwed over by the insurance company, but I've got them by the balls. It was about, 10:30 I left here to go meet with someone who was an hour late.
1: Jesus.
0: And then after
1: that. Way
0: to
1: start a meeting.
0: Yeah, it was great. And then all day long I received pretty much all day long. I had other stuff I had to do a little bit in between, but all day long I was dealing with phone calls from the insurance company that didn't know where my car was. I did, because yesterday my app turned back on, my Ford app. So then it was like, oh, there it is. And it's nowhere where it's supposed to be. But I knew where it was. And thanks to you guys for listening, because you helped and you don't even know it. I'll tell you in a second. So they didn't know. I got about 6 calls in, and each of them started brand new with, all right, we'll send a tow truck to get that vehicle. We're very sorry for your inconvenience. Can you tell us where it is? No, I cannot, because you're supposed to know that, and you don't. So you tell me where it is. This became an episode of Jew, Where's My Car?
2: That's good.
0: Thank you very much. That. Proud of it. Thank you. Yeah. So they couldn't tell me. No idea. Well, it says here that you checked it out at All City Towing. And I'm like, right. After an accident, because the city of Phoenix has a deal. This is what everybody should know. I'm going to be your advisor now. If you're in an accident, your car needs to be towed. The city of Phoenix has a deal with All City Towing. And they take it to one of their lots, which is fine. Then your insurance company or you hires a tow truck driver to go get it. And you have to go sign something at All City saying you approve of this guy to come get your car or whatever. Right. Or your insurance company, your third party. So State Farm sent a car to go pick it up to take it to my friend Shane Orlando at Orlando Auto Body, right? That's simple. We know where it was. The insurance company sends a tow truck to go get it. They deal with each other. State Farm's paying the whole thing. They pick the car up. They take it to the destination I provided. Now, I also wrote down, where would you like this car taken? And I put Orlando Auto Body, Scottsdale location. So they knew.
1: Yeah.
0: And that's east of the tow yard it was taken to. Right? That's east. Mm-hmm. Sunrise is in the east. A lot of Japanese people. It's like, that's the thing. It didn't go there. It didn't even come close to going. But I knew where it was after yesterday the whole time. So after the 7th person called and said, we're going to send a truck. Now we're sorry for your inconvenience. Could you just tell us where the car is? I said, no, again. Why won't you tell us where the car is? And I'm like, why don't you know where it is? I was doing that thing women do. They ask a question for a question. I said, why don't you know where it is? I'm like, sir, you checked the car out. I'm like, you told me to. You called me the day of the accident. I said, go check the car out. I had to go sign it out. Your instructions were we're going to send a tow truck. So you're right. Well, we did send a tow truck. I'm like, okay, good. Where is it? Sir, you have the car. I'm like, again, if we're going to go down this road where you think I've got a car and I'm holding it hostage for whatever reason for you, you're insane. And so on and on it goes. So I go through all this. 4:30, I'm driving home. 4:30 p.m. yesterday.
1: Jesus.
0: 4:30 p.m. I'm driving home. My phone rings. I look down and see the 855 number. And I'm like, these mother effers right here are going to call me again. And sweet, sweet Alexandria, who took the brunt for 3 hours of me on the phone with her last night. And I said just about everything bad you can say. Not directed at her like she was a person. And I apologized after. I'm like, you're probably a sweet person, but you're wearing the company name on your chest, so you have to eat my the whole time. You're a representative of it, unless you want to give me to somebody else. And she goes, well, my supervisor is out. And I'm like, yeah, give me their home phone number. I'm heading home. Why am I the only one being inconvenienced here? So finally, she called me and she said, hi, we want to make this right. I saw the notes. This is bad. I've been assigned to your case. All we need to know is the location of your vehicle. I'm like, are you kidding me? I'm like, all due respect, I'm going to say it. You, Alexandria, you should know where my car is. Well, sir, if you know where it is, it would help us a lot. I'm like, yep, it sure would. But it's not, because where is it? So finally, Alexandria and I come to an agreement that I would send her the location of the car through the app. And I did. And it's across the street from an auto body shop I never approved at all of having it. So she said, okay, I put you on a brief hold, which turned out to be about 22 minutes, where I call that auto body shop and see why they have it, who dropped it off, and whatever. So they called the auto body shop. And I'm going to say that because they didn't do anything wrong. And they're just involved. But I will say the guy inside's a listener, and whoever you know who you are. It was awesome. Because they called and they said, no, we don't have that car. The tow truck driver didn't drop it with us. But it's across the street in the parking lot at a moving company. Because I heard John talking about it this morning on the air, and we knew that was the car he was talking about. Because there's a wrecked car in a mover's parking lot that they can see. And he goes, so we saw that. She comes back on and she goes, okay, we've located the vehicle. I'm like, I don't know. Let's get clear here, Alexandria. I've located the vehicle. You are now scrambling off my information. So what did they say? She said, well, they don't have it. I'm like, great. She goes, it's at a moving company's parking lot across the street. I'm like, that's okay to say? You're okay as Steve? You're okay as an employee saying, hey, customer, we dropped it off in a random McDonald's and we left. I'm like, that you're comfortable with? No. I'm like, okay. Well, so let's just get this on tape. You guys took my car, didn't take it where I told you to, dropped it off in some random parking lot. The tow truck driver said, I'm bored. That's enough. And he brushed his hands and he left the car. And everybody seems to think that's a normal way to behave. And she goes, no, it's not. And I'm like, all right, but yes or no question. Did that, as I laid it out, happen? There was a huge pause. Yes, sir, that's exactly what happened. Perfect. Thank you. For quality and assurance and training purposes, this call is being recorded. She goes on and says, well, we found out that. And so she calls back. She goes, but we do know now, because I called her. I went on for an hour screaming at her about how they just left my car with all my personal information in it, a bunch of stuff that can get stolen, the car itself,
2: yeah,
0: and more damage.
2: Yeah, you think it's still
0: whatever.
2: There?
0: It's just sitting there, right? And then I'm like, this is just a terrible way to deal with this, this, and this. And she said, well, we'll have somebody call you in the morning. I'm like, no, you won't. Nope. You get in my car out of there right now. And she goes, I'm going to arrange a tow truck. And I'm like, perfect. And then she said, but it is after hours, so it's going to have to wait until tomorrow. I'm like, oh, no, no, no. Tow trucks run 24 hours a day. Jesus. I'm like, you can do this right now. Sir, I have to figure out what company that is. And I'm like, yeah, or just go get my car. Just repossess it from the people. You guys stole it. Wherever it is, it's stolen and it's been dropped off. So this is Grand Theft Auto. Like, I found my car. I need you as an insurance company. She's scrambling. So then finally I told her, I said, well, I'll go get it. Oh, well, you can't do that. I'm like, oh, I could. Absolutely, I can go get my car. She calls back and she says, we know who has it. It's JS Towing. They picked it up from All City Towing. I'm like, great. Another company I didn't hire, you did. She goes, right. A JS Towing has a billing beef with All City Towing. And so they didn't take the car where it was supposed to go. And I'm like, what does that have to do with me?
1: Is this, like, high school?
0: Yeah, why is my... you're paying the bills.
2: Fine, we'll just drop it off here.
0: That's what I said. So I said, wait, just lay this out logically. The towing company, JS Towing, went to go pick my car up because you called. No, JS Towing didn't do that. The Algera company or whatever the name of the company State Farm hires to tow, towed it. They've got a billing issue with All City. I'm like, oh, okay. All right, so their billing issue with the place that I didn't have any control over where my car went, they went to it, picked my car up, put it on the tow truck, drove away with instructions, explicit instructions to take it to Orlando Auto Body in Scottsdale. And somewhere along the lines said, you know what would really get all pro or All City Towing's panties in a bunch is if we didn't do this. Because they owe us money. Let's take it wherever we feel like. Yeah. And they drove it off. And I told the girl on the phone, I'm like, this would be like if I ordered DoorDash from Taco Bell. The driver went to Taco Bell, picked up my DoorDash. It's all prepaid. Picked up my Taco Bell and then got halfway to my house and said, you know, I had a bad experience at Taco Bell once. I'm taking this home. Why am I not eating? What do I have to do with any of this? I didn't hire any of these people. So the towing company is holding my car hostage because the other towing company owes them money. I don't know how I got involved in any of this. So I said, I'm going to send a tow truck to pick up my car from this place that you don't even know, like, where it is. And I said, and I'm going to get it, and I'm going to bill the insurance company $1 million because that's what you would do. And you guys are going to pay me a ton of money. And I said, because, by the way, it's a media relations nightmare. And I know you can buy advertising back, And they're cowards. So what they'll do is call and say, he's got to stop saying bad things about our company and cancel advertising across the board with the whole company.
3: Whatever they own.
0: But when they do that, I'll talk about them again. Because that's basically saying, our customer got mad legitimately because we stole his car and had the nerve to say something. And then I'll get calls from the company saying, you can't talk about him. You can't talk about him. They give us a ton of money. I'm like, and frankly, it's time somebody stood up to that too. That they hold you hostage to treat people terribly and then say, we'll take money from you. I hope they do it. It got so bad, so heated and everything else. So Shane is coming this morning with his tow truck guy. We're going to go and get the car ourselves and then bill them $1 million. I'm not kidding. $1 million to State Farm to say, why was it even there? What happened? Like, what are you doing? And that's what insurance companies do. They get bills, astronomical bills. That's why your insurance is so high, is because medical companies are like, well, just bill them $1 billion. They'll pay some of it. I know a doctor who said that. He goes, if you bill the insurance company like $10 million, they look and go, we can't do this. And then they whittle it down. And even now that it's AI, some of the words will make it so whatever that price is, they'll pay. And they fit because they don't have any people that do assessing. It is a disaster. So my advice to everybody out there, cancel your insurance today with whomever you're with. If none of us buy it, there won't be any need for it.
3: Well, that seems to be a popular trend here in Arizona.
0: It is, but if honestly, those people, we were mad at them. It's like my uncle with Medicare, and he was saying, if we've been mad at people without insurance for a long time, they're the ones who have it figured out. Why am I paying you? Like, there's a RICO case against insurance companies. That's the mob. They handle the mob. And if you think about it, insurance companies have absolutely taken an illegal act and made it a company. You pay me protection, and if anything goes wrong, I'll do my best to help you out. That would be illegal in almost every single aspect of business outside of them. They got so crooked with it, there's a RICO case coming against them. I looked that up online there.
3: And when you look at, like, when you shop for rates on insurance, like, if you've ever done that nightmare before.
0: Don't do that anymore. Just cancel it.
3: Collusion.
0: But, oh, it's huge collusion. Brady, the rates are zero. Just don't do it. And we're forced to do this by the state. If all of us stopped having insurance, no one. You wouldn't get a $47,000 charge for a minor car accident. Because the auto body companies know the insurance companies pay bigger rates. Because they've got all the money. And so they've raised their prices to see when the insurance company says no.
3: I mean, even if I look back on when I've had to have, and you've done both as well, but when I had to do my first declaration, when I had the water damage that happened.
0: Yeah.
3: The line broke. Insurance company handled it, you know, fantastic. But that was my first claim.
0: Right.
3: And I looked at it, I'm like, this is why we have insurance. Mm-hmm. But you think about it. You've been paying that for 20 years.
0: I've been.
3: And
0: with,
3: like, if I didn't have that.
0: I've been with this company since I'm 16. 16.
3: Maybe less.
0: That's 38 years this Sunday that I will have been with that company.
2: Unbelievable.
0: And they're basically saying, you might be the dumbest motherfucker alive. We're holding your car hostage. I'm like, why? Who are these companies that took my car? We don't know. So then I called her back. Like, I got one last question for you. Who has the keys? And I'm like, please turn that recorder on, because I know you don't know. Well, we assume, and I don't want you to assume anything. State Farm representative, tell me who has the keys to my vehicle right now. Let me rephrase. Do you know who has the keys? Yes or no? No, sir. Not with any certainty. Thank you. That's all I needed you to say. You don't know who has the keys, therefore you don't know who has the car. You keep saying, I've got it. And so guy said, please tell me you're going to call Lerner and Rowe. I already put in a message with Kevin.
3: Let me ask this.
0: I asked ChatGPT, I asked Claude, I asked the Gemini last night. I'm like, what? And they're like, this is gross negligence. This is a massive mess. They owe you a massive financial compensation for anything they've done. They stole your car. And they did. Without my permission, they let another company do whatever they wanted with it and drop it off and hold it hostage for whatever reason, not from me. And they didn't know where it was. It's like the cartel.
3: They're big enough that they'll turn around and probably take it to the, you know, they'll turn around and Sue the towing company.
4: Oh, sure. I'm sure this towing company is screwed. And they should be. If what State Farm's telling me is true, that the tow truck driver decided randomly on his own to say, I'm not taking it where I'm supposed to. I'm going to drive it over here and drop it off in this parking lot near a body shop that we have, that we know. They don't own it. They're not. They're just, it's just a parking lot. And we'll drop it off and tell no one. And I told him, I'm like, I told the girl yesterday, I said, would this be going on forever if I decided to stick to my guns and never tell you where the car was? And she, all she said, which was hilarious because she was starting to come to my side, because I kept asking her, I'm like, you hear your words, right? And she goes, I understand. I'm like, everything falling out of your face has to make you miserable. I'm like, you're on my side here. And she goes, sir, I am most definitely on your side. None of this is good. Nothing that we've done is good. And I'm like, and I swear to you, if I get another motherfucker from State Farm calls me and asks me where my car is, I'm crawling through the phone and strangling that person. She goes, I'll put it in my notes to not ask you that. And I'm like, don't do that. I said, don't do that. I want to find out tomorrow when the next person calls if I'm in the hub and spoke and I've been passed to the next thing and you guys don't share notes. And she calls and says, so we're going to send that car now and we just need to know where your car is. I want someone to say, I said, I've replaced hello on the telephone with, do you know where my car is? Because that's how all the conversations have started and none of you have an answer. So I'm like, let me just ask again. Who has the key? Who has the paperwork? I don't know with certainty. Like, that's all I needed to hear.
3: So before, let me ask you this.
4: It was awesome.
3: It was awesome. Before this whole thing unraveled, if they would have called yesterday and said, look, I mean, is there anything that they could have done to, like, make you feel better, like, hey, this was our fault,
4: Brady,
3: we had a mix-up with a towing company?
4: Tell me where they didn't have a mix-up with the towing company. That would have been more
3: lying.
4: The
3: towing company decided to go rogue.
4: Okay, I don't care.
3: Right.
4: I don't care.
3: Right.
4: In
3: so,
4: a, in
3: but
4: a
3: I'm
4: court
3: saying
4: of
3: there's,
4: law,
3: there's
4: where's
3: no
4: my
3: recovering
4: car?
3: Of the, there's nothing State Farm
4: until
3: could have done
4: they say
3: to remedy this.
4: You're going to get a check. We screwed up.
3: And what you mean by that?
4: $1 million. I'm Dr. Evil now. $1 million. All of it. That's my minimum. That's my starting point. And I know it's absurd, but they're going to get a taste of their own medicine for a little bit. No, there's nothing they can do to call me and go, look, we didn't know anything until you told us where your vehicle was. And all your information and personal belongings that are inside are sitting somewhere in a parking lot. We wouldn't have known had you not called us. We would still be sitting here calling Shane Orlando every day saying we've got it on the car and we're taking it in. I'm like, why did you do that? Why every day for the last 10 days did you call the auto body shop that I wanted it at and say it's on the way? Why did State Farm do that every day?
3: Were you hiding something?
4: Because you didn't know anything. You were scrambling. And not very well, by the way. Oh, it was awesome. When the customer, and trust me, I'm not delusional. I know already I'm going to have to eat this. But not, this is the first time. Like, people sue over spilling coffee on their laps. And they win.
3: I think about
4: eventually
3: it, you know,
4: something's got to give.
3: In the restaurant or whatever kind of customer service, no matter what, there's always someone that's like, there's obviously nothing right now that will make you happy. Like someone's
4: this
3: upset.
4: Is not, this is not about a meal.
3: Yeah.
4: Like you can be upset that your night got ruined and people don't handle it well. I handled it beautifully. I never once yelled at the lady about her.
3: I am the customer.
4: Right. I never said that. I'm like, let's just break down the facts. Here's what happened. Just say yes or no to whether or not I'm right. And if I'm wrong, correct me. And everything I laid out that was retarded and dumber than the last thing, I said, yes or no question. Is that accurate? Yes, sir, that is accurate. I'm like, cool, thank you. So I don't care about JS Towing, All City Towing. I don't care about any of them. I never hired any of those people. I don't know who they are or why they're even involved.
3: Right. Well, that's State Farm's responsibility.
4: Exactly. Yeah. And the fact that they hired them and then said, we have no idea where any of this is the exact same thing as when you see a car heading south to Mexico with in tow written on the back. And you're like, well, that's stolen. It's the same thing. It's being towed somewhere the owner doesn't know without his permission.
5: Or it could be a State Farm claim going south, too. You know, you never know.
4: You know,
5: I mean,
4: you might be right, Brett. Yeah, that's it.
3: They got a really good auto body across the border.
4: Shane says, maybe they're just trying to make up for all your windshields from Rodizio Grill. That's true. And Rodizio Grill's not giving the windshields, but I do have a lot of windshield problems. But I pay extra for that. I'm not getting free windshields. I pay extra for the great glass coverage so I can get all those. This one said, all right, John's gone from Alex Jones to Louis Mangione real quick. Yeah, just, you know what?
0: Nobody needs to die. But I actually started to enjoy this. And when I got Shane Orlando, I third-partied Shane in on the call just to say, I just need a guy who's involved in this case to hear all the details. I'm going to run them down one last time. And Alexandria, this is not your fault. You're a wonderful human being. But again, f*** you, because you worked for the devil. And I ran it down, and Shane's like,
6: wow, this happens all the time. A guy like me, I hear these. I never heard of a claim as bad as this. Like, I deal with this all the time.
0: And she goes, yes, sir, we understand. We would love to help get that car. I'm like, no, you had your chance. You had your chance.
5: Did you call Gary Harper yet?
0: No, Gary Harper will be getting a call much. Right. Once I kind of establish what's going to happen. yeah, and just, no, that's the...
5: We're bringing Jason, done. Too, yeah. though.
0: Brady's
5: Why
0: still,
5: not?
0: Brady's still in the restaurant.
3: Yeah.
0: Yeah, it's insane. It was a terribly annoying and then absolutely awesome day. I'm fighting for you guys is what I'm doing. It won't matter. But it is a public relations nightmare.
5: So you spent over 8 hours on the phone trying to find your car.
0: Not only... Okay, time out. Corey, for some reason, Thriller, is taking a broken branch.
3: Yeah, he's doing a tree. He's doing a little landscape.
0: We're going to watch our Guadalupe Squares host crash because he is pulling landscape. He has no business doing that. Get out of the parking lot now. Why is he cleaning up the branches?
6: Just fix it.
0: Don't do that. He's some reason just towed a massive branch back to the tree.
3: It's a company man.
0: He's an idiot.
5: Meanwhile, everyone drove by it.
0: Right. He can barely walk. Why is he the one doing massive landscaping? Anyway, I'm fighting for... Oh, 6 o'clock word is bunker, by the way. It's bunker. Put it in the app. So, yeah. It was pretty fun. I really kind of enjoyed it. Yeah, Brett, you were saying 8 hours basically dealing with them off and on all day. And then... And the best part is at the end. I should add that for my time, like a lawyer would.
5: Yeah,
0: that's
5: suffering.
0: You know what? That's $350 an hour. I'm not going to get greedy there. It's $350 an hour for my time.
5: This is legit. Interrec, need a check? Boy, you're gonna get a hell of a check.
0: This guy says falling down. Now we know what Michael Douglas was talking about. You're 100% right. You could see where somebody would just... If I had a day job, a normal day job, I would have had to, like, take the day
3: cancel
0: off.
3: To it's deal a personal
0: with
3: day.
0: Constant
3: oh,
0: phone
3: imagine,
0: calls.
3: Imagine the fuel that would happen. John, we're going to... This is not a paid holiday.
0: Yeah, and then I... And
3: you hear that from your company? Here's falling down, happening.
0: Do you know how insane it got?
3: Snap.
0: To talk to somebody for 40 minutes on the phone and then feel like nothing's resolved, but you've heard me out. And that's basically what it was. I'm like, we'll have another person call you back. We're going to rectify this. I'm like, good. Your phone rings 10 minutes later, and that person's first question is, so we need to know where your car is. Like, you weren't supposed to call back till you knew. Well, you told the last person you know. And I'm like, I do. Well, where is it? That's a question I have for you.
5: You tell me.
0: And it was driving them nuts. We don't know. And that's the problem, isn't it? Find it. I said, I didn't hide it. You did. You should know before me. Well, if you know where it is, we could expedite this faster. I'm like, I do. And I'm in no hurry. You find my car. And then they had the nerve at the end to go, well, once we got hold of JS Towing, we figured it out. And I'm like, let's go back and find out exactly why you did that. Remember when I said I wasn't going to tell you and I finally did? That's when you guys got a little cocky about, well, we know where it is, sir. And I'm like, I told you. The general location. I thought it was at the body shop on the map. It wasn't even there. You dropped my personal... It's what criminals do. They steal your car, they rummage through it, and then they drop it off in a lot. That's what happened. That's what the place who's got their name on the side of the football stadium did to one individual who's been a customer for 38 years. And then had the nerve to tell that customer, you don't know what you're talking about. Oh, I was... I tell you what, man. I was good last night. Real good. So here's the funniest part of the deal. I'm sitting at home. Megan's laughing. She's kind of walking around the house while I'm there. She's laughing at everything. And all that's going on, everybody keeps asking. We're good. Like, everybody gets along well. So it's not
3: Where
0: like
3: are
0: it's
3: you?
0: Not like a movie.
5: Right.
0: So I'm sitting there, and, you know, we're at home. It's a place you're at home. And I get done kind of shouting at this poor lady on the phone for a little bit about what's going on, this and that. I'm making amazing points. I was basically Clarence Darrow. I was the king of the courtroom. Every point I made, she was in over her head with everything because they'd made all the mistakes, and then every answer she had was worse than the one before, and I could just keep going. So I made an amazing point about something that I said I'm going, and it's going to be called Holmberg's Insurance Company at the end of this, because I have delusions of grandeur on this. So in the middle of it, I get done with what was probably my proudest moment, and I was pretty upset. And then there's a pause. Megan is next to me, and I just heard, excuse me. I'm like, oh, my God. I'm on speakerphone. And I'm like, and she and I hit mute, and we couldn't stop laughing for like 20 minutes. I'm like, do you realize what a rube you are? What a hillbilly you are that I just hit home run after home run after home run, and you just went, sorry about that, folks. We'll get back to business. Like, you just rubed the whole thing.
3: Right in the middle of Perry Mason.
4: She Schumered
0: yeah,
4: you.
0: You
4: barefoot.
0: Yeah,
4: Schumered
0: you. I got Schumered. She farted him. Like, you basically barefoot Walmarted that whole moment there. We were on a roll. We were kings of the world. Now they just know we're in a trailer drinking milk and whiskey and burping on each other.
3: This guy can stand on the phone all day.
0: This guy's,
3: he must be a busy
0: he's
3: guy.
0: He's powerful. I can only imagine the players in his life. Sorry, excuse me. That was in the background. It was awesome. Anyway, it's bad. It's not good. And my legal recourse is definitely there. And there's more to the story I'm not saying yet. A lot more of how they handled this and who has the car and who's been in charge of what. But all I'm saying is, there's got to be some movement that we, the people, I know we feel, I do too, feel comfortable with insurance. It would be impossible to say don't have it. But if all of us, wouldn't it be a great dream? And I know it's not going to. Wouldn't it be a great dream if we all just said, we're not paying this? I mean, that would be what stops them. We just, we'll drive around and not pay it. And then the auto body companies would go back to like the 1800s business model of, I think I can fix this.
3: Or the person, you know, whatever, that was at fault or whatever is
0: right.
3: Responsible for
0: right.
3: The repair.
0: And accountability on our end. But if none of us had insurance, if none of us had it, the price of everything would go down. All of it.
3: For sure.
0: Again, like I told you, my doctor friend found out that insurance companies are all AI. And he's like, we bill them whatever we want. Like, that's he doesn't. He's actually on the up and up. But he said some of these doctors are like, what used to cost $80,000, he's like, I'll just charge them $700,000 or $800,000 and see what they do, and they'll come back with three. So it's a win, because it's AI bots. They don't know. They don't have any answers, like human answers.
3: They also know it's going to get chopped in half every time. Whatever they ask, it's
0: right.
3: Like, so let's just...
0: But just shoot to the moon.
3: Yeah.
0: And that's what they're doing. And the one guy, the one friend that I talked to is in the medical industry. He's not a doctor. He's like, oh, you bill the insurance company. They're so inundated with everything. The computer just kind of reads off certain things. Says, that's a little high. Cut that down. And they'll pay for... But then you'll start to notice they never question this particular phrase. And then you just add to that phrase. Hundreds and thousands of dollars. Goes, so the average bill can go from $80,000 to $500,000. And who ends up paying for that in the end? Us, on our premiums. But that's what they do. They've got all the money. Every football stadium, basketball stadium, baseball stadium is named after an insurance company.
3: I looked at one of winning. My procedures, and what was billed the insurance company was like $13,879. Insurance pays $1,000.
0: Right. Like, yeah. Yeah.
3: How can you know? Like, if it'd be like us.
0: But
3: you
0: that's
3: know.
0: those smaller things, and but again, you charged them. There's no rhyme or reason. Had they charged $36,000, they'd be like, all right, we'll pay $3,000.
3: No, I appreciate you billing us that, but we're gonna give you this.
0: Right. Well, they'll do that after the fact, and then you bargain.
3: Which is
0: bargain from a high point. Bargain from a million. Well, it should only cost $80,000, right? I guess we're in a negotiation. I'll lose. I'm not an idiot. I'm not Don Quixote. I'm not going to beat up all the windmills. I'll lose. But it certainly is fun to have them sitting on the phone going, yeah, that's what we did. And you don't know where the keys are. No, sir, we do not. And you don't know why it is where it is. And no, we don't. And it's in a parking lot at a moving company. Yes, sir, that's where we put it. Why did you put it there? We have no idea. I'm like, this is going great for you.
4: Should have told me you wanted Patrick Mahomes and Andy Reid to deliver the car personally.
0: Along with Jake. Good idea. You know what? I'll throw it in the bill. I'd like to meet Jake and Jimmy Fallon's in your commercials.
4: Oh, yeah,
0: I'd like
4: yeah.
0: to be with all of them. I'd like to be in your commercials. Like a good neighbor. Hey, f*** you. They don't know where your stuff is. So what their next move will be is to try to scare me. by calling my company and saying, we will pull all the advertising from all this. And I hope they do, to be honest. I know my company doesn't, but I hope they do, because then I'll go on and go, well, because they screwed a customer, they now, the wrong customer. And poor you guys out there who don't have this. And I'm not I'm probably going to, I'll get sick. I don't care. At this point, just come, what? Rain pour. Make me a bigger country music song. But they need to, this needs to be rectified immediately. And again, we'll give, I'll give you some free time on the air if you want to come down, CEO of State Farm, and explain yourself to the city of why this happened to one of your customers of 38 years. I would love to give you equal time for free. And if I find that you're wrong, I'll run your commercials against the will of my company for free during the show. I'll be John Holmberg brought to you by, if you guys rectify this properly, by financially compensating me at least $1 million. Because you pissed me off. I know if I'd have done anything stupid like this with the insurance, they wouldn't, they'd be like, look, you've dropped the ball at every turn. We're not covering this. You're crooked. Like, if I was doing as crooked a crap as they were doing, they'd have dumped me like a hot potato and said, we don't even want you around as a customer. Okay, I know they've got all the money. They can wait me out.
3: But and their whole premise from the get-go is, hey, even if it's your fault, we've got you covered.
0: I'm not even talking about the accident. I'm talking about after the accident, if I'm like, yeah, I took the car and I hid it from you for a few days to try to get some storage fees. They'd be like, you crooked son of a bitch. We'll sue you. Immediately, they'd be like, well, you can't do that. That's, and now you're committing insurance fraud. So are you. You're fraudulently pretending to be an insurance company. This is awesome. I like being one of those consumer watchdogs. And how come that never happens to TV? Like when Gary Harper goes and raids somebody's refrigerator, because that's his main goal. I don't know if you guys know that about Channel 3 is on your side. But when they send Gary Harper to a house, and I don't think he does it anymore. He retired. But he might come out of retirement for this. But he always attacks a company, and sometimes it's a bigger insurance company or like something. How come when he does it, they never go, you know, for gray media, we're pulling advertising across the country? How come they never do that when, like, the when your name is a consumer watchdog, like, you're allowed to do it? I don't have that. I'm just a pissed off dude.
5: Well, you are now.
0: Yeah, no, that's right. I just
5: self-proclaimed.
0: You don't have to go to school to be one. I don't have a certificate. I'm a consumer watchdog.
5: It's like being a life coach.
0: Just yeah,
5: proclaim
0: just
5: it, and you're it.
0: You put it in the ether, and you become it.
5: Damn right.
0: Did you hear that, boys? I'm a consumer watchdog now. I'm looking out for you guys. And this is why I always do. I do that podcast with Eric Bryan about the air conditioning thing. I talk to Shane Orlando in the commercials about, like, guys, you're allowed to take your car wherever you want. It's America. Don't let an insurance company try to tell you you have to take it to their place. But I'm telling you, man, this is, they have dropped the ball in every direction. And I do it. You know what? I'm going to go ahead and say it. I do it for you. I do it for you guys. And me in a check of $1 million. I kept saying that to that girl, and she goes, well, what would rectify this? I think we both know that. She goes, don't. The one time she goes, don't say it. And I'm like, a check for $1 million. She goes, yeah, all right, I get it. And I'm like, seriously, what would you ask for?
6: Well, I mean,
0: I'm like, you stole my car. You're a multi-billion, possibly close to trillion-dollar company, and you stole my car. What recourse do I have against your giant muscles? What do I got? Like, you can stomp me into the earth, and you stole my car. You're a bully. And I'm the bad guy for saying so?
6: No.
0: Those days are over. This is why when people turn 80, every time anything goes wrong in their lives, it's like, you're screwing me! Like, because for years, you just constantly dealt with it. I used to always be the guy, go, I understand, let's just make this right. Not this time, that. Let's make it right, and there's only one way to do it. $1 million! And you know what we'll do? We'll have an I won party. I'll pay for it. It'll be a huge. I'll bring in, like, System of a Down.
5: Wow.
0: And I'll play at my house. What does that cost? A couple hundred grand? Don't tell me. It's I'll get one. Maybe not System of a Down, but like a band for like $200,000, and we'll play at my house. Invite only, though. I don't want all you loons coming over. Anyway, so that was my day yesterday. I apologize to all of you for the entertainment factor being all about me today. But I am preoccupied, and I am miserable
4: about how this is. And I can't imagine what so many of you are going through with your deals where you don't have the ability to get on a thing the next day and go, here's what happened to me, city of 5 million. And somebody hears it and does something. They're scrambling. And you know what? Again, I say this as if I've done something. However, they're going to get you. The only answer here is back in 2005 when I used to say just, you know, rub poop on the gas station things or bring fire to a gas station when they were pulling that $6 a gallon thing back in 2005 saying somehow it was our fault. Now, the only thing they're afraid of is fire. The only thing insurance companies are afraid of is us not having it. And if all of us just said, I'm canceling because you're crooked, because you're an extortion company, they'd have to do something. But the fact is they've got us. We all pay. We all pay. And they'd have the nerve to say, hey, we paid that. Remember, you paid us for years and years and then asked us to help once. And then after we helped you, we dropped you. So you had to go to somebody else. They have to go to somebody else now. They have to find another sucker because I'm tired of it. Let's win together. Steve, well done. Well, it's time he talked to the governor. You know, Benson would never allow this type of nonsense to happen on his watch. That's right.
7: There we go.
4: That's right.
3: With that being said, when you get your loaner car, would you like insurance on that?
4: Oh, my rental car? Never.
3: Okay.
4: No more. This guy says, my go-to with people like this all the time is I go, hey, Alexandria, the girl on the phone, does your husband know that you're screwing me? 65% of the time it works every time. Yeah, I like that. That's a good one. I might throw that in when they call me. They're going to call me this morning, I guarantee it. And I'll take the call on the air.
7: All right.
4: And they will call and they'll be like, we're so sorry. It's understand that you've been upset and rightfully so. It's a very bad. All we need to know is where your car is. So we can, I'm like, this is awesome. It's starting again.
3: Because you know it's going to get asked.
4: This guy says, John, you sound like Colonel Nathan R. Jessup from A Few Good Men. You want the truth? You can't handle the truth. Son, we work in a world with insurance. I don't want anybody to have to realize how bad this is. I've got your back. You stand there in that red shirt telling me you're my neighbor? And you have the question. You have the audacity to question how I provide the freedom for your insurance company to buy stadium after stadium in this nation.
7: Maybe they're just trying to make up for the money they're losing over out there with the Cardinals. So,
4: you know, uh-huh, man, I don't think they're losing. I don't think that company loses money. I don't think Progressive, I'm not, you know what, I'll lump them in there because I'm dealing with them, but all of them are bad. We're getting screwed out loud. And by the way, you want to talk about collusion, RICO, and the state makes you have it. That shouldn't be. You're forced to have insurance by law. And there's no like, but it can't cost more than this. Then it's they force us to have it, and then we have to shop for it.
3: Every year.
4: It's ridiculous. I don't shop for it every year. That's a waste of time. But they force you to shop for your own deals and require you to have it. If we just did all together, band together now, and said, no, we canceled it. If hundreds of thousands of people said no more insurance because the jackass on the radio said so, they'd do something. We can't hurt them. They're too big. It is Mangione. But his way was not right. It's crazy. It's flat crazy. But the reason you can't go to a hospital, the reason you can't have an accident with your car and not see the bill, how did that jump up to $26,000? Why is it $16,000 for an ambulance ride?
3: Yeah.
4: Why is it? It's insurance. Because the companies realized they've got all the money. They'll pay it. So they just kept going until they finally said, we're not paying that. All right, there's their threshold. Yeah. This is, Mark says, wait until they raise your rates in a couple months. John, go for two. You're right. $2 billion. I'm going to be the biggest jackass on the planet. I told the lady yesterday, I'm like, you're going to buy me like 7 cars. And here's what I want you to do. Hide them all over the valley. And it'll be my job to find my 7 cars that you don't know where they are. It'll be fun because that's what you've done to me. You hid my car.
0: I found it. It's a win. There should be a grand prize.
7: You got a scavenger hunt for your car.
0: Yeah. And, you know, and I found it before them. I won. It's $1 million prize that you can just blindfold everybody, tow the car somewhere, and then I'll find it or you'll find it, and whoever finds it first is the winner. Guess who won? $1 million. Me. And you. I'm getting all fired up again.
3: You don't need to go another 8 hours.
0: Huh?
3: You don't need to go through another 8 hours.
0: But you know what? I want to. I want to. Orlando just, Shane just texted me over a guy's number. He goes, he'll get you out of this. You're going to get insurance with this guy now. I'm like, okay, done. Oh, they're canceled. 36-year relationship is over. Every day they called Orlando Auto Body. Sorry about that. It's on the truck. It's on the way. Why are you saying that? Why did you do that? I'd get a call from Orlando. It's like, we just got a call from the insurance company. They said it'll be here today. I'll let you know when it gets here. I'm like, ah, finally. Thank you.
3: Interesting to see how long it would take to them to figure out, like, finding the car.
0: That's what I said yesterday. Yeah. Would they?
3: Yeah.
0: I don't think so. Brady, I don't think so. 12 days? They're the only ones who knew? How?
3: Towing companies that were feuding over the thing.
0: They didn't know that JS was involved until I said. And if it wasn't across the street, they'd have never known that company was involved.
7: They couldn't have called All City and found out who checked the car
0: out? It was their company that checked it out. Somehow or another, that tow truck driver had a beef and took it to an undisclosed other place. No one knows. This company was not involved.
3: The other body shop that saw it across the street?
0: They didn't call anybody. They didn't care. What would they do?
7: Just start calling their shop even.
0: Yeah, it wasn't their. It was just a car in the parking lot. They probably assumed John did this. So there's the car he's talking about. Why isn't it? It's not at Orlando because the guy on the radio said that's where they recognized my car.
7: John, this will be awesome. Next year's Easter keg hunt. It's Find John's Broncos.
0: Find my Bronco for $1 million. Beat State Farm to the punch. It's easy. They can't. What Thriller could run past them and find this car? They wouldn't have found it. I told her yesterday, I'm like, would have this been forever had I not told you where it was? Well, eventually. I'm like, how? How would you have found it? Like, your tow truck company took it to an undisclosed location.
3: Right. So that tow truck company would have had to say, well, this is where we dropped it off.
0: They didn't know. They didn't have any record of it either. It was a rogue battle between two dudes of feuding. Nobody knew. The only thing that could have happened was the place that was what held it would have sold my car or parted it out, because after a certain amount of time in that yard with nobody claiming it, it's theirs. Idiots. I dealt with idiots all day yesterday. Idiots. Yeah, the Easter keg hunt. If I win anything. $1 million. No, screw it. I'm keeping it. It's mine. I'll give you. It'll be like $5,000 again next year. What, am I crazy?
7: Somebody else went through what you're going through.
0: I will throw the party, though. Says, John, very sorry about your accident. This is not uncommon. 6 years ago, the insurance company, the one with the lizard, lost my daughter's car after the accident, and after a month of the same problem, we filed a claim with the Insurance Commission Board, DBF, and poof, there it was. And it was fixed. Thanks for making me laugh and wishing you all the best. Have a great Tuesday, Stephanie. Oh, yeah. Well, I don't want them to fix it somewhere else. If it shows up fixed, I'll be even more pissed off. Who did the work? Who approved any of this? Oh, this is awesome. This is awesome. Anyway, I'm excited. Who wants to get me today? What other massive company wants to play with me right now? Because I'm not in the mood. But you can be. Bunker is the word for 6 o'clock when you're self-employed.
7: Going to Lift the Trucks today and picking out a few vehicles?
0: Yeah, you know what I think? You know, actually, I'm going to talk to Mike over at Lift the Trucks later. I'm like, hey, guys. And not to jump ahead a little bit, but I'm the new owner of Lifted Trucks. I love you. You're all ready. Keeping your jobs. Everybody's good. I'm just going to buy Lifted Trucks because I know it's a quality operation. You guys are great.
3: You know the money's coming.
0: Yeah, and the money's coming. It's happening. I'm going to own Lifted Trucks. And by the way, the guy's still running it. They're staying put, too. I'm going to be the one that invests all the cash. You guys are clear of it. Because by now, I pretty much should be in good shape. Somebody said, did you do your I have a particular set of skills? That'll happen today. That's a good one. I have a particular set of insurance skills. Make me a nightmare for a person like you. If you give me the car back or the check for $1 million, that'll be it. But if you don't, I will find you, and I will kill you. Yeah. Yeah, it's nuts, man. It's nuts. But we're all kind of suckers on the deal. Yeah, it's the worst. This guy says, keep preaching, brother, if you never eat anything. I'll preach. I'll do what I can. It's not. It's shouting into the chasm, though. Let's be honest. We all get fired up, and essentially all I'm doing is yelling at Godzilla. And I'm just a little Japanese, photographer. But maybe it's David and Goliath.
3: Just be ready to run.
0: Maybe it's David and Goliath. Maybe I can hit the Achilles. Maybe I can do something. Because somebody's got to do something. This is absurd.
7: Maybe State Farm's major investor is the Church of Scientology.
0: Oh, boy. Here they go. They got me.
7: Phase three.
0: Yeah, and they don't hire people anymore. That poor Alexandria lady took the brunt of a silver-tongued dragon yesterday. And I felt terrible for her. So then I called back like 2 hours later at 7 at night to see the key thing. And she answered again. And I'm like, what are you still doing there? And she said, well, I'm getting the notes ready for tomorrow from my manager to hear all this. And she goes, and I'm going to sit. And I'm like, wait, you're going to be there at 8 in the morning too? And she goes, well, I'm working a little bit late because of this case. And I'm like, go home. You work for assholes. Don't do any overtime. I said, I'm giving you the night off. I'm the new owner anyway. So I'll give you the night off. And I'm like, and you're going to come back in and fight for me with the boss? You expect me to believe that? Well, it'll be in the notes, and I'm like, are you coming back at 8 in the morning? Well, I'm supposed to be here at 8:30. I'm like, nah, you work for dicks. Go home. You're good. You've done your job. They're treating you like garbage to keep you. And I'm like, and I kept saying, I want to talk to someone else. I'm tired of yelling at you. I'm like, even if it's the janitor, put someone else on the phone that I can yell at. And she goes, I'm the only one here. I'm like, do you work from home? She goes, I'm the only one here. I'm like, you don't have a supervisor, do you? I'm like, I'm picturing a giant warehouse with just you in it. No, that's not how it is. I'm like, I need to know what's going on. Sir, I'm working for you. I'm like, all right, I won't press that. But you're the only one there. Every time I ask for a supervisor, everybody's gone home. How come you're still there? It was awesome.
7: John, my 36-year relationship at Geico is on the chopping block right now.
0: Get rid of it. Get rid of it.
7: Great job, brother.
0: Yeah, fire everybody. Just fire them. If there was some massive influx of all of us going, screw this, we're not going to do it anymore. It's what movies are made of when a guy's like, I'm not taking it. And then everybody's like, that would be great. And none of us ever do it.
3: It's, frustrating. Years ago, I remember I was with an insurance company for over 10 years. They turn around and all of a sudden, my rates have doubled.
0: Yeah.
3: And then you talk to other, every once in a while, they review your
0: It's time you got knocked around. Yeah. And it's basically your age.
3: Like, why do they raise the rates? They just do that.
0: Well, they've got backed up paperwork that says everybody who's 42 gets in wrecks. So we're not taking that chance. I'm like,
3: I haven't gotten a wreck.
0: Yeah, well, but you're in the statistical category that makes you susceptible. I'm like, was I not before? No, 41-year-olds are great at driving. 42-year-olds, not so much. When you're 43, it'll go back down. Like, you're just stealing. I've been through this a few times, and every time it ends with me getting a cease and desist or somebody threatening advertising, which makes me know they know they're wrong. If anything, they should want to run commercials apologizing and saying, John got us.

0: '80s, we used to say, have it your way. And then after a while, we were like, nuts. And we had that scary nightmare fuel king running around scaring kids. And then he stopped showing up. So and also the food was bad. So we fixed that. I'm like, good for you. That's what they need to do. Dean just said, you go get him, Norma Rae. That's who I am. I am Norma Rae. It's a great movie. Go watch it. Sally Field at the end. A little gets carried out. It's a beautiful movie. Anyway, I've gone on long enough. Or have I? They'll call me in a second, too. My phone will ring.
1: I can't wait.
0: I'm going to take it on. How was your guys' day? Did you do anything fun?
2: Oh, yeah.
0: What'd you do? Nothing on that. Nothing. You're alone, so you just kind of sat there.
2: Not yet. They're on the road right now.
0: Oh, they left this morning.
2: Yeah.
0: So now you're alone.
2: Yeah.
0: All right. All right. That's probably fun.
2: Yeah.
0: You got big plans?
2: No.
0: You got no lonely guy?
2: No, that's the thing about it. I don't have to have any plans.
1: Let's go out drinking.
0: Yeah, let's take him to the Tap Dragon. Yeah. Let's get you bombed tonight. You want to try some Willie's Remedy? Want to have a slumber party at Brady's?
2: Yeah.
3: Let's do it.
0: Let's get Brady caked up on the THC drinks. He'll be asleep by 6 p.m. We can paint him. Oh, Brett, let's get Brady really drunk and paint him.
1: Drawing cranks on his forehead.
0: Yeah, drawing dicks all over Brady's head and permanent markers so when his family comes back, it's just kind of gray and partially washed off.
2: Are you wearing mascara?
0: Yeah, no, it wouldn't. Oh, trust me, mascara would be the best thing they could ask you. How many dicks did they draw on this guy? Your whole body would be covered in them. Body of Dicks is a good band name. Brett, do you have any plans today? You want
1: to? I'm in. Let's do it. Yeah.
0: Let's make this happen. Brady's solo. Cat's away. So Brady must get high. You want to do a little ayahuasca or something? I could probably arrange that.
2: I'm in, man.
0: You're not in. You wouldn't do that. Let's not jump
2: I'm
0: in.
2: Not ready for
0: let's
2: that
0: not,
2: one yet.
0: Let's not jump in.
1: Call Gary. He'll hook us up.
0: Into the gang. Oh, Gary will get it.
1: Yeah.
0: You want to do some shrooms?
2: After hearing Andy Ledman's.
0: Who?
2: Letterman.
0: Oh, sorry. Huh? Yeah. Oh. She loved it. She had a great time with
2: it. She does. She does it like once a year.
0: Yeah. So that should encourage you. We got a guy. You want to do some mushrooms at the house and have a trip? Family's gone.
2: Mm.
0: Why not?
2: I do have some responsibility.
0: No, you don't.
2: Yeah.
0: No, you
1: what
0: don't.
1: What do you got to do?
0: You don't have any.
2: The dogs?
0: They're fine. We'll get a guy.
1: You feed them ahead of time.
0: I'll take care of that. I'm good with dogs. Well, you're tripping balls?
2: I mean, the dog's talking.
0: Yeah, we're tripping. Yeah, maybe your dogs will have messages and you'll change your life. Let's get Brady all caked up on an illegal substance. Let's have some class A felonies or something like that when you get those red top drugs. Let's get Brady all screwed up. I got some muscle relaxers that I never took. We'll load those up in Willie's Remedy and see what happens to your head. Maybe you'll grow a kidney on the spot.
2: Wow! It worked! I'm going crazy!
0: Anyway. If you guys have any plans, Brady's by himself. And everyone knows where he lives. He'll let you in, so.
2: Doors open.
0: Doors open. It's 6:37. Let's get a wake-up song, shall we? A good one. 585-9800, and we'll scream it together. It's 98KUP. Wake up!
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8: 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Slight chance of a shower, otherwise mostly sunny and high 102, partly cloudy this evening with overnight rain, low 86, and that's Tuesday's Valley weather.
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0: remember, Tuesday is Soylent Green Day.
1: Yes, it is. It is 7 o'clock on the dot. The 7 o'clock word for your heat stroke open is hazard. And not like the Hazard County hazard. It's hazard as the bunker hazard. There's only one Z in it. A lot of dummies will spell it double
2: water
1: Z.
2: Hazard.
1: Right, yeah. Well, it doesn't matter. It's one Z. It doesn't matter what you put in front of it. The hazard part is not Hazard County, is all I'm saying.
2: Really?
1: Don't double Z. Yeah.
2: I didn't know that.
1: Yeah, there you go. Frank Caliendo's here. Something to sell, baby.
2: Yeah, let's get to it.
1: Something to sell. Frank's over at the Desert Ridge Improv Friday and Saturday.
2: One show each.
1: The two Lovitz. Shows total. You're two on the shows. Lovitz package.
2: I think Saturday's almost sold out. So
1: is it?
2: I appreciate
1: so you have to come in here and close her
2: well,
1: up.
2: Well, if it was sold out, I'd have pushed this.
1: Of course.
2: Yeah.
1: I would have known.
2: I said, I'm coming in a few weeks just to do the squares.
1: Okay. Yeah. And if they're not sold, we'll see you Friday.
2: Probably.
1: Yeah.
2: A lot of chance. Pretty big chance of that.
1: Perfect.
2: 90.
1: I like it.
2: 99.
1: Yeah.
2: Luftballons and a chance.
1: That's what I would like Shatner to do, is the parody songs from Demento, 99 Dead Baboons.
2: 99 Dead Baboons sitting in my living room.
1: That one's Ernie. That one's Dinah. There's Big Ned in my recliner.
2: No.
1: Not a lazy boy. Can't you say it's a dead baboon?
2: Tiptoe through the tulips.
1: Could be great. Anyway, Frank and I were talking off there about the William Shatner night again. And again, we share something no one else on the planet shares. Well, actually, his handler, because he's going to do his big riot fest in Chicago with the Insane Clown Posse and a couple other metal. Who else is on that?
3: Do you know, they're real clowns? It's a big deal. 21 pilots. Yeah. I mean, he's doing, it's 3 days.
1: Yeah, yeah. The whole festival's huge. Yeah. His night is insane. And he's going to do that.
2: Of course, it's the Insane Clown.
1: But you and I watched him die in November, and here he is doing a metal show.
2: I don't know how he's going to do that. This has got to be like fake Biden, right? There's going to be a tall Shatner or something like that.
1: How you doing? Bill Shatner, nice to meet you. Huh, he's different in person.
2: The big over-the-top William Shatner. How are you? Couldn't we worked on the impression a little bit?
1: Couldn't you have tried to? I am here now. I don't think you're him. Look at this. 21 Pilots, Tool, Alanis Morissette, Rise Against, Social Distortion, and somewhere in that mix with Iggy Pop, Morrison, Elvis Costello is William Shatner.
2: Yeah, why is he not bigger on there?
1: I don't know. I don't think they have him for the poster.
2: Did they not have him?
1: He's a special guest.
2: I'm behind the poster.
1: I am the poster. So, yeah. So you were saying off the air, because our story from last November where we went on stage with William Shatner and he keeled over in front of us moments before we took the stage.
2: Yeah.
1: And the great phrase that we both live with, and I use it, we occasionally throw it back and forth, pick me up.
2: Right. But there's two phrasings.
1: Yeah.
2: There's the pick.
1: I heard the first one.
2: What was the first
1: as,
2: one?
1: As pick me up. It was a quick one, and he's awake.
2: Right.
1: That moment.
2: And
1: when
2: then,
1: he fell.
2: And then
3: you
2: there
3: thought
2: was,
3: there's no way he'd be. He'd,
2: no.
3: He'd
2: there's no. We didn't think he was. We thought he was
1: hit
2: done.
1: His head. Yeah. I thought that might be the end.
2: You heard a.
1: Well, that head hit the concrete. And you're
2: but
1: like,
2: then the dead. Second one was when they said, no, you just stay there. He goes, pick me up.
1: Yeah, you've got full Captain Kirk.
2: Yeah.
1: And there he was, just a bag of jelly being held up by two people, and Frank and I are behind him. And he's like, if I'm standing, there's a show. Like, all right.
2: It looked like he needed one of those when they pose action figures for photographs. Like he needed one of those
4: standing,
2: you know,
3: in his
2: post. Yeah, right through. It hurts a little bit, but it's keeping me strong.
1: But at least I'm upright.
2: I feel a little constipated.
1: Stick it. Put the post in. Are you?
2: Are you going to erase this in post?
1: And you, this is an experience that only. And I tell people this all the time. And then Brady mentioned last week that William Shatner was part of the riot fest in Chicago, and I just was shaking my head the whole time, like, how? If you people would have seen what we saw,
2: unbelievable.
1: I gave him maybe 3 weeks to live after that. They were going to push him in a car and say, we got to get him right to a hospital. They didn't do that either. So he just went
2: greatest
1: on.
2: Greatest comeback since the Patriots against the Falcons.
1: It was, it was exactly that. You're like, this can't possibly happen.
2: No way that's just almost ready to tune out. We are ready to go.
1: It to me, it was when Tyson Fury got knocked down by Deontay Wilder, and his eyes were closed. It was in the 12th round.
4: His eyes were closed. He's laying on the mat, and it was like a movie. The camera, it was like when Hulk Hogan used to come back.
2: I was thinking that. Yeah. I was waiting for you to finish that.
4: His eyes opened, and his giant, dumb, gypsy head just did this thing, and he sat up like somebody pulled him up with ropes, and he won the round. He came back with a minute and a half, and like, this is the greatest thing I've ever seen. Not right now, brother.
2: Wouldn't that have been great if Shatner had done that? Yeah. The finger starts wagging back and forth slowly and starts speeding
4: and we had
2: to
4: act scared.
1: I am a real American. Fight for the rights of every man. Pick me up.
4: But you won't tell this story, which is so great, anywhere but on this little rinky-dink local program.
2: No. I think there's like video evidence.
4: What do you mean?
2: Because
4: that's never going to happen.
2: No. Video evidence of me telling it. Because it. I don't know.
4: So this is deniable.
2: Yeah.
4: I can say plausible deniability. Yeah. That this is AI.
2: Yeah.
4: This
1: never happened. Fake AI, Frank. Alan Iverson. The answer.
2: Yeah, it's a really dumb thing. It's like where I wouldn't fly over water for all those years.
4: Really?
2: Yeah. I had a thing where the planes that only really go down are the ones that fly overseas, and I was like, I won't fly. It's a really stupid thing that I can't get over.
4: Because you can't control that.
2: I want Shatner to like me, and I feel like if I told this story live, Shatner wouldn't like me, although he won't remember me.
4: You tell it live.
3: Because he'd be embarrassed by the story.
4: Yeah, but listen to how insulting it is, Brady, that he's saying, I won't tell it where somebody can hear it.
2: No, because people have already told me they've heard it from here. Trust me, I've gotten that. By the way, do you know how many Holmbergs I've gotten in all capital letters points on Instagram recently.
4: They may have been coded.
3: It ebb and flow.
4: They may have been.
2: Because I love it.
4: Holmberg! For no reason. People who are all over your feed from other places are like, what's that?
2: I'm telling you.
4: Why does he love this Jew so much?
2: A lot of people.
3: Frank pours his
2: A lot of people out. With egos might be upset. Me, yeah. I'm like, it's helping the algorithm.
4: Yeah. This is good.
2: I'm a whore. Whore it out.
1: Without. Pick me up. And whore it out.
2: Pick me up and whore it out.
4: Now, what is stopping you from, what do you think is going to happen if you told that story? William Shatner would
2: be mad. I don't
4: know.
2: I don't have a second part to the story.
4: What do you mean?
2: Like, what happens if he hears it and is up? He would forget.
4: He wouldn't care.
2: And I wouldn't want to do a show like that again, I don't think.
4: Remember after when we went and sat with him in the room and I'm like, can we talk about what happened?
2: I just feel like it's a story that shouldn't really be told till he's dead.
4: Actually
2: That's
4: dead.
2: Better? I don't know why.
4: You'll say that?
2: Yeah, I don't know why. You're probably right that it's the wrong way of
4: That's
2: thinking about it.
4: That's worse than telling a miracle.
2: No, because I could.
3: He probably doesn't want that story out there.
2: Right, but that's what I'm thinking.
4: This
2: is
4: how he's doing it now. Like, and then you say you want him dead.
5: He probably doesn't remember it.
4: He doesn't
2: I mean,
4: know.
2: No, he doesn't.
4: I don't think he cares.
2: I don't think he does. I don't know.
4: He'd like you.
2: You're correct.
4: Yeah, you're afraid of nothing.
3: Like, I'm still not going to do it. You bring him back right now and do the same show like in a couple of months, and you guys are there.
4: We could.
3: How much he would recall?
4: I'll tell you right now. We could.
2: No,
4: call
2: he didn't remember me.
4: Yeah,
2: like
4: yeah.
2: The first time he saw me, he remembered things that I'd talked about with him before. This time, he's like, I don't know.
4: He had no idea.
2: Yeah,
4: like, and he didn't remember.
1: You understand? My short-term memory is gone.
4: I banged it into so many floors.
1: This isn't the first time this has happened.
4: I hit my head every night before a show. It's a pre-show ritual.
1: I order a burger that I don't eat.
4: Yeah. It was weird. He was choking to death on that.
2: It was so scary, but so worth it for the story and the experience. To share it with you
4: beautiful. It was a beautiful thing. But share it with everyone. Our story. Not when he's dead, though. Because it might be kind of fun to have him. Let's say you go on Dan Patrick.
2: I'm going to rethink it.
4: You go on Eisen. You tell the story. It's going to be huge.
2: Well, now I can't tell on Isaac because I went to dinner with Dan Patrick and the guys and told them I told them the story at dinner.
4: Oh, you did?
2: And they wanted me to tell it the next day on the air. And I'm like, I'm not going to.
4: He
2: do
4: has
2: that.
4: To die first, was your kind.
2: Yeah, and
4: your
2: they agreed. Kind. They what? Agreed. He checked with the Danettes and.
4: So Danette said, don't tell that story.
2: Good idea not to do that.
4: The kindest thing to do is kill the man and then disparage his memory.
2: Ooh, that could be a plot of a movie. I want to tell the story. I need Shatner dead, so we have to find somebody.
4: Kill Will.
2: Yeah.
4: Yeah.
2: What do you think? You got somebody?
4: You got a guy, Brett?
5: I can find somebody.
1: I can find somebody. It'll be fine. Don't worry. Journey's going to play.
4: I just don't understand that mentality. It's such
2: a great
4: story.
2: There's a lot of things about me that don't really make sense.
4: That's one of them.
2: Yeah.
4: I would jump at the chance to tell that story with you on a thing. So confirm, like, look, I was there. Nobody would care if I'm there. But like, if
2: no, we should do that on a podcast.
4: It would be amazing. And if it gets back to him, I guarantee you, 2 weeks later, you're on Dan Patrick and William Shatner's on a screen.
2: It's called Rogan.
4: Yeah.
2: Rogan. Oh, my God.
3: He could turn around and deny it. I don't remember that.
1: That never happened.
4: Yeah. Rogan. Yeah. I don't know what these two are talking about. This is insane.
2: I got to have him on. Oh, my God.
4: Yeah, I love that. That's my favorite one you're doing right now. Yeah, it's crazy that it would turn into politics. And he's got some theories about space and stuff. William Shatner's been hanging around Neil deGrasse Tyson.
2: Oh, yeah.
4: There's a lot of that. Are you a moon guy? The anniversary of the moon landing was just, do you believe?
2: Yeah, sure.
4: You know, that's not an answer.
2: Do I believe it? I think the video was faked. I think that's they did that, but they got there. I think
4: they got there now. The more I think they're, I don't even think
2: people
4: they
2: say
4: got
2: they
4: there
2: didn't
4: more
2: go back. They've gone back a few times, right?
4: Like six, and then just stopped.
2: Yeah. Which is weird.
4: Yeah.
2: But I also think we're in a simulation.
4: I do too. I think there's something that broke, and then the program got screwy.
2: Yeah.
4: And then all the.
2: I think they're messing with us.
4: Yeah. I think that's
2: which doesn't take away from any religion or anything else like that. It's like just the people out there, whatever's out there telling the story or programming the story. Maybe it happened to them.
4: We're just witnessing somebody else's
2: what
4: thing.
2: If you do this?
4: Yeah.
2: What if Donald, like if you'd have said 20 years ago, Donald Trump is president, people are like, come on, what's that, from a Simpsons episode?
4: Bruce Jenner's a girl, Donald Trump is president, O.J. Simpson killed some folks, Bill Cosby's a rapist.
3: And like, before that, but you could say that on a couple of things. You could say that about Ronald Reagan at the time, too.
4: He wasn't as weird as Trump, though. Like, he was a statesman. He was in charge of the entire film commission, and he was the president of that.
3: You know,
1: I had lots of films.
4: He's got
1: lots of
4: films. And he became a politician.
1: You're not allowed to see them. You're not allowed to see them.
4: You're not allowed to see the movies you have.
3: What?
4: Because they're dirty.
2: Which ones?
4: Trump. Oh, the golden shirt.
2: No, Frank.
4: No, I looked at. No, I was playing along.
1: I didn't have the face.
2: I looked at my eyes like, what?
4: What did you tell me?
2: I tell you?
4: Well, I'd rather watch Trump's movies than a couple of ones you've been in.
2: Oh, wait. What does that mean?
4: Well, not Home Alone, and not the movies he's been in, but I bet you he's got a few. Good ones.
1: Yeah, you bet.
4: I bet you Trump's got a couple of them.
1: I bet we got some really good ones.
4: You got
1: Stormy.
4: The,
1: things are going to get
4: the story. You got the Stormy Daniels video?
1: The Stormy. Yeah, we're going to do a weather report.
4: I want you to call Dan Patrick when we take a break.
2: Okay.
4: And say I'm ready to tell the Shatner story today.
2: Yeah.
4: And he'll do it.
2: No.
4: He would take
2: I got to be there live.
4: He would take you this week. I'll pay for it. We'll fly
2: you over. I don't want to go anywhere. I got to do shows at the Desert Ridge Improv. Only two shows.
4: What other stories are you holding on to that we don't know? That waiting for somebody to die?
2: Ooh. Let me think about that.
4: That sounds worse.
2: What?
4: I think that sounds worse.
2: Really?
4: Yeah.
2: My whole thing was I don't want to hurt like the tour that he's doing. Like people would think, oh, I'm not going to buy these tickets. He's not going to make it.
3: It sells,
6: could sell more.
3: That sells more in the way.
4: It would be amazing.
2: Was
4: it'd be
2: he
4: a last
2: dead
4: chance.
3: Because it's like, yeah.
2: I mean, yeah, maybe. I mean, it's just perspective,
3: what if
2: guys?
3: I'm there and he drops?
4: We got to get rid of this fear. We got to get rid of this fear of William.
3: Does it
4: Shatter
3: come from earlier experience, like when you started doing Madden without telling?
2: Maybe
3: you,
2: that's it.
3: You know,
2: you
3: and then
2: maybe
3: you finally meet him, and he didn't like you.
4: Post traumatic.
2: He hated me, and then he met me, and then
4: he hated you more.
2: He didn't hate me as much. Thought maybe he could like me.
4: Did you ever have a positive interaction with Madden?
2: Yeah,
4: like you guys
2: telling the shows. It was at the Four Seasons in Dallas before the Super Bowl. Pittsburgh, Green Bay.
4: Yeah. Okay.
2: And I made his grandkids laugh and was like a light bulb went over his head. I get it now.
4: But for you, that was 2011.
2: Well, he hasn't been around for a long time.
4: I know, but I'm just saying you had been doing that for a while.
2: Oh, yeah. I hoarded it out. I've been milking that for a while.
4: That was
2: even when I didn't want to do it. I'd go on the Tonight Show and be like, I don't want to do that. I think I do the man. You got to do the man. Do the man. Two is talking to each other. It'd be pretty good, I think.
4: Would Leno come and talk to you about what he wanted?
2: Yeah. He'd say, you're going to do me tonight? That'd be fun, yeah.
4: Circle was me. He talking about The Voice?
2: Circle me.
1: You want to bang me?
2: Want to bang? He said, do a little gay Leno.
1: We got Ricky Martin tonight.
4: What's it going to be? Who was the guest other than you? We're on with Cruz. Who was a guest on one of the shows you've been
2: on? I get them mixed up.
4: You did. But
2: Scarlett Johansson is another one.
4: Oh, good one.
2: Yeah.
4: And do you sit back in the green room and chat?
2: One of us does.
4: Yeah.
2: A lot. And she would not leave me alone. Halle Berry.
4: No kidding.
2: Yeah. And I had to sniff her because she had a scent she was selling.
4: I think you told me that.
2: Yeah.
3: That was like, she would give it a whiff.
4: You got to smell Halle Berry.
2: Yeah.
4: Like up close.
2: Yeah, it was right there.
4: Did you take in a big one?
2: Yeah. Awkwardly. But what kind of ruined it was, like, my wife always wants to sniff people and know what people smell like.
4: Don't do that.
2: Yeah, Louie Anderson used to say, hey, where's Sniffy? Sniffy around here.
4: She smelled Louie Anderson?
2: Hey. He was in my pool doing the backstroke.
4: What?
2: We had to replace a lot of water.
4: What do you
6: smell? Hey, look at me. I'm a beach whale.
4: Is it swimming or migrating when he's in the pool? Yeah. I don't know.
2: I mean, he had long arms. I mean, you didn't think it's like he could. Amazing how long those propellers
4: and
2: were
4: you
2: for that submarine.
4: Just stood on the side and watched Louie in the pool.
2: Yeah. I mean, you got to keep him away from.
1: So he's at the house. I'm getting in.
2: Yeah.
1: I'm going to get in your pool.
4: Yeah. Well, just started
1: hey,
4: to back.
1: That's a nice pool. Nice ass. Stuck your Johnson in it.
6: You got a Speedo? I do.
1: Hey, Frank. Nobody knows I'm gay.
6: Top five answers are on the board. Show me.
4: He never did officially come out until he got caught in Mesa. Right?
2: And was that even, in Mesa?
4: Yeah, he never got. He never even said it after that when he tried to extort that guy for. Well, he tried to pay him $250,000 to say, shut up about me asking to bang you.
2: Yeah.
1: See that ass behind me there?
4: Yeah, it's a big ass, man.
1: Yeah, stick your Johnson in there.
4: I'm not going to do that.
1: Here's a check for $250,000. That's never happened.
2: Yeah, see, I wouldn't tell that story until he died. Louis so K. That's, maybe that's
1: it's never happened, okay?
2: Louis D-I-C-K?
4: Yeah.
1: Hey, my ass is empty. Fix that.
4: I'm not going to do that, sir.
1: Here's a check for $250,000. Quiet down.
6: Right never, there at the entrance.
1: It's never happened.
2: That's
4: I remember seeing that on the National Enquirer. Louis Anderson paid me $250,000 to not talk about sex. And I'm like, wow. If I was raped, and another one that said Dom DeLuise was my gay lover. Like, those are the two guys I wouldn't lie about.
2: Yeah.
4: Like if I was going to lie and say a celebrity was my gay lover, it would be Brad Pitt. I'm not going to say Dom DeLuise was my choice. No thanks. I'm gay, and the best I could do was Dom DeLuise? Yikes. Captain Chaos? Dun, dun, dun.
1: Yeah, I'm going to drive around for a little while tonight and see if I can get a little ass.
4: That was his night. And he's driving in Mesa on Main Street.
1: By the Lost Dutchman Motel. I'm going to drive around out here. My ass is in play. There's a guy. Hey, you.
4: Me?
1: Yeah. I'm Louie Anderson, international superstar. See that ass back there? Put your wiener out.
3: Meet me at the buckle.
4: He says, no, sir.
1: Hold on a second. I got my checkbook. Quiet this guy now. It's never happened.
2: Louie Anderson training day?
1: I'm King Kong up in this bitch. Now you see that ass back there? Shove your Johnson in it.
4: And then the dude had to tell somebody. Think of that guy's day. Louie Anderson just gave him a check for $250,000 because he didn't have sex with him. And he had to walk to the Lost Dutchman Motel and go, this just happened. What? You know who Louie Anderson is? Oh, yeah, he's great. He's hilarious. He just asked me to stuff my Johnson in his ass, and I didn't do it, and he gave me this. That's a check for $250,000. I'm going to tell on him. He thought he could get more.
2: Yeah.
3: Stupid.
4: Louie was a
6: wonderful. Five answers are on the board.
4: I ever told you that time I had to pause my TV when I first had TiVo. He was hosting Family Feud. And, oh, God, what it was. I forget what it was. The answer was like.
1: And something you do every morning without even thinking about it.
4: And the lady goes, showering.
1: All right. Show me showering.
4: And the crowd went, oh. And I paused the TiVo and laughed for about 45. Nobody wants to see that. Show me showering.
2: So why was he at your house? We were friends with him.
4: Oh, that's so awesome. Yeah. So this is making you uncomfortable?
2: No.
4: Let me see the
2: check. Everybody has stories, right?
4: Did you frame the check? Yeah. Only I tell them, though.
2: Yeah.
4: Did you ever tell the Louie Anderson story on Dan Patrick?
2: No.
4: Why? But these are gems. Tell them that you're the guy in Mesa.
2: Yeah.
4: That's how you met. And became friends.
3: Here's the check.
1: Hey,
2: I might be embellishing.
1: Madden guy, over here. My ass is empty, and you can remedy that.
7: Put it in, take it out, boom. You're done. $250K.
1: Yeah, that's $140,000 for you, Madden boy. Do it as Leno.
7: Here's the guy who's unzipping.
8: True story. Yeah, so I got it in there.
1: Yeah, bang me as celebrities. I can't see it, so it'll work. I've always wanted to nail Shatner. Get back there and stuff your Johnson in there, Captain Kirk.
3: Go ahead.
8: Pick me. Oh,
4: I like making Frank uncomfortable.
2: Why am I uncomfortable?
4: No, no, no. All your impressions banging Louie Anderson.
2: Fine with this.
4: No, you're
2: fine with this. I love this. This is one of my favorites.
4: Let's go on Dan Patrick.
2: This is probably going to be on stage this weekend. I'm going to take it.
4: You're going to take this?
2: And I'm going to.
4: This is your thing now? Hey, I love being in Phoenix. You know what happened in Mesa about 25 years ago? Just driving around. Hey, there's a guy.
7: I just tried a gift. I just got bear claws and wine coolers in the car, man.
4: Charles Barkley. Hi.
7: Louis, where's my top five? Where's my $250,000, man?
4: I'm taking it to Vegas. Or I'm going to go up there and you're going to put your Johnson in my back door.
7: Wait a second. Somebody's going to put their Johnson in.
4: Shaquille O'Neal. It's like a bad Scooby-Doo. Shaquille O'Neal.
9: He announces all the celebrities when he sees them that are going to bang him in the head.
4: Holy cow. What a day.
7: Whoa, I'm just getting warmed up.
4: Al Pacino. What? Scooby.
7: What's he doing here?
4: Oh, my God.
6: He's going to get banged.
4: Put your dog Johnson in me. Yeah, bestiality.
6: Twist the lipstick. Here it comes. He's excited.
9: See, this your show's going to sell out. Oh, we're not going to have you on the squares. We just have to promise to do celebrities.
2: There
9: bang
2: are
9: Louis
2: going
9: Anderson.
2: To be people that yell out to do it now.
7: Bang Louis Anderson.
4: Oh, boy. Here we go.
7: Four.
4: I'll give you 250 grand to stop talking about it.
9: I just found that story to be absurd. And then it turned out that it was fairly true.
2: Yeah.
9: Now, I don't know if the amount of money was ever true, but that seems a little bit. That's a high offer, I think.
3: That is. That
9: I go like five.
6: Do you have as much money as
4: that? I'm trying. I just fell out of me.
3: It's probably $5,000.
4: Speaking of falling out of me.
6: I can crap that.
4: I can crap 250 grand in 5 minutes.
6: I got a hidden in there. Like a kangaroo. Keep it in my pouch.
9: I used to say it all the time.
4: She got ass back there. Stop your Johnson in it.
2: Is that what he really said? Did he,
9: no.
2: You just, that, just
9: that was my.
2: Okay, because you'd said it so many times, I like started to believe that
4: yeah,
2: that's what he
4: that's
2: said.
4: His, nobody would say
2: no,
4: that.
2: No, they wouldn't, but that's the story is so crazy in the first place.
9: Yeah.
2: You got me to believe
9: that
2: that's
9: he
2: how
9: just
2: good you are at
4: roll
2: this.
4: Roll the window down there. Hey, see that ass back there?
9: No, and he wouldn't acknowledge how big he is that you have to actually point
2: nah,
9: to.
2: He might have.
4: See that ass back there?
9: Well, oh, yeah, it's way back there.
4: That's mine, yeah. Shove your Johnson on it.
2: He was aware.
9: Oh, he knew he was a big fella.
6: Yeah.
4: Yeah.
6: Yeah. Some of it comes from eating too much and not moving.
9: So you were 100%, or not 100% sure that that was the phrase that he used. See
2: I'm
9: my ass
2: I'm starting to question
9: there.
2: It because I thought it was a headline.
9: Stuff your Johnson.
2: Yeah, I thought that it seems so, like he would never say that, but why does John keep saying yeah. it so much?
9: Because it's hilarious. Because I broke the night down.
2: Yeah.
9: To essentially what happened.
2: Right.
9: Right.
2: Yeah. You gave it, like a tagline.
3: And when he was over at the house,
2: the elevator
3: pitch. Talking about doing the backstroke, you had already known about the story.
6: It's a different kind of backstroke.
9: Did you know the story when he was at the house?
2: Yeah. I don't think. I think I might have looked.
9: I think you had him before.
2: I might have Harvey Weinsteined it.
9: Was it?
2: I might have Weinsteined it.
9: Yeah. Quietly just let
2: Weinstein compatriots, like just make a joke about it away from him and then just.
9: What was
2: I don't think I realized it was probably as crazy as it was.
9: Wasn't there a guy doing impressions or something like that? Or like you two were talking and he goes, yeah, don't worry about it. Like he made like some great comment that I forgot the story. You're standing poolside and somebody said, and you said, does this happen to you all the time? Yeah, not all the time. Don't worry about it. That guy's not going to make it. Like he pointed out somebody in front of you that was like hot at the time. He goes, don't worry about it. Yeah, that guy's going to not make it. It was like another impressionist that said something to Louie. And he goes, you're better than him. It was something like that. I don't remember. And Ralphie May told the story that Louis told him the same thing.
2: Huh.
4: You're going to take the mantle of a fat guy. So I just want you to know I know that you're going to be huge. And not like that.
9: And he did it.
4: And then he said, see that ass back there?
6: I see it, player.
4: We'll just take your fat Johnson on it.
9: And then they rolled around like potato bugs. For
2: that would be like an atom particle collider. I mean,
9: I'm going to say this.
2: That's impossible.
9: Could you imagine the smell of Ralphie and Louie?
2: No.
9: Just having gay sex?
3: Ralphie was bigger than Louie.
9: Oh, I don't know.
3: A lot bigger.
9: Not at his peak. Well, Louis, Ralphie's peak was 700 pounds. Louie's probably
2: seven.
9: Four or five.
2: He was 700
9: Yeah, over,
2: pounds.
9: Almost eight. When he first
2: then
9: came
2: why
9: in.
2: Do you say, why don't you say 800?
9: Because I don't want to hurt him. And I'll tell
2: he's
9: that story
2: dead.
9: Later.
2: You didn't tell
3: he's dead?
2: He's alive.
3: What?
9: No, he was 760-something pounds the day we met him, and he couldn't fit in the old studio between the wall and the console, so we had to move mics out to put him into the middle of the room.
3: Change out the chair.
9: I don't know that he would
3: lunch
9: fit
3: afterwards at ZTA.
9: Yeah, where you're sitting, I don't know that he would.
2: Louis
9: fit.
2: Looked like a solid 400.
9: He was
2: like he was grimace looking.
9: Yeah,
2: Ralphie was spilling over in different spots,
9: and Louis was tall. Right, he was like 6'1". Like I always picture Louis as 5'4", but he wasn't. He was a bigger
2: man.
9: No,
2: he was
4: 400. His 400
9: at his peak. Well, then he was smaller. I always pictured Louis to be humongous. Ralphie was got down to about 390 after all the surgeries and stuff, and then ballooned back up to like 590, but he died. Yeah, I can't even imagine that kind of weight carrying 500 pounds.
2: How do you not just
4: Ralphie
2: strong?
4: Went over 8?
9: It's what? Yeah,
4: Ralphie went over 8.
3: Well, that's what they said.
9: There's no doubt that he was awfully close, and I know for a fact that he was at 770 because I asked him the day I met him, like, "What do you weigh? We have to retrofit the studio."
10: I'm a big guy.
9: That's not what I asked. Clearly, you're a big guy.
10: It's none of your business, but I'm close to 760 pounds right now. But I'm working on it.
2: I'm working on it.
9: Which direction? I think you're going the wrong
2: way.
9: With noodles
2: and hot dogs.
9: Like you're going up.
10: I don't eat that much. It came from trauma.
9: I'm like, trauma's not fattening. You have to help the trauma.
2: Did he really say that? Came from trauma?
9: He did.
10: Yeah. I was in a car accident when I was 16, and I had some trauma when I was a kid. My neighbor used to rape me.
9: I'm like, that doesn't make you fat. It actually burns calories. I'll be here all week. You can buy tickets. That one I liked a lot. Nobody's ever said rape burns calories before that. I am a pioneer. I'm enjoying the hell out of myself over here. I really like that one. Anyway, Frank's here this morning. We'll chat with Frank as he sells tickets to his shows at Desert Ridge. Friday and Saturday, one show each, 6 o'clock, 7 o'clock. What are we doing?
2: I think 7 o'clock on Friday, 6 o'clock on Saturday.
9: Okay. And then we'll get there. And all right, we got a Brady report coming up a little bit, right? That's what we got. The wake-up song. Wake up song. Let's get the wake-up song out of the way. Go, Brett, go.
4: All right, it's all dedicated to you and your fight.
9: You heard my story. I'll tell you off the air about my car.
2: Oh.
9: State Farm lost my wrecked car and lied about it for like 10 days. I found it. I'll tell you about it.
2: I can't wait.
9: Oh, it's a good one.
4: All right, on the list, A House of Pain, Just Another Victim. Blood for Blood from Hell Yeah. Thieves from Ministry. Nobody Here, Suicidal. Fear Factory Cars. Godsmack, I F and Hate You. Avenged Sevenfold. Public Enemy, Fight the Power.
9: Fight the Power it is.
4: All right.
9: That's the one we're going with today. Fight the Power is your wake-up song. Okay. That should work. The 7 o'clock word for the Heatstroke Open is Hazard. And Hazard is not spelled with two Zs. It's one Z Hazard. It's a singular. So Hazard is the one you want to do when you go to 98kupd.com or pick up the KUPD app. And put it on there, and Hazard will be the one. Let's get a little bit of this. We got the one. Korn did Fight the Power, right?
4: Public Enemy.
9: Well, that's what we got there. But then the State of the Union soundtrack that Toledo just loaded. Oh, that's what we got. I don't know that I remember this one. So it's Fight the Power, and I think it's just because this is the clean version. We can run this. Here you go, and that's what I'm doing for you guys. It's 98.

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0: A shower, otherwise mostly sunny and high 102. Partly cloudy this evening with overnight rain, low 86. And that's Tuesday's Valley weather.
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9: We're on high alert, okay? It's DEFCON 5.
10: Well, actually, DEFCON 1 is the most dangerous.
9: Yes.

0: Somebody just emailed Frank and said, my God, you actually thought that Louis Anderson said put your Johnson in it to someone? Do we have to tell Frank that Bill Cosby never actually said put the pee-pee in the poo-poo?
1: You see, you put the pee-pee up inside the poo-poo. And then she goes, slee. Did you put the pee-pee in
2: and
1: the poo-poo?
2: And to hear this, I am heartbroken.
0: Yeah, and you thought, oh, my God.
2: All this was true.
0: It's a wildly accurate quote at the time.
3: Knowing Louis, he could have said that.
2: I'm really gullible after repetition.
0: Yeah.
2: Once it starts to bleed in. That's what they tell you. Like, keep saying, like in politics, keep telling them the lie, yeah. And eventually the lie becomes truth.
0: I remember a guy who ran music. They used to have record reps come, and the song was horrible, and it was a new band. Or it wasn't a new band. They just had a huge hit. I can't remember who it was.
2: Nirvana.
0: Yes. Kevin. No, it was the Tub Thumping Guys.
3: Oh, Chumbawamba.
0: Chumbawamba. And their next song, they were pushing their next song. And the record rep, I was in the room with the music director at the time, his name was Kevin. And we're in the room, and we looked at each other like, this is terrible. All of us said it. And he goes, you know how radio works. Play it 20, 30 times a day, and people will like it. And that was the thing. And that's the day I realized, oh, if they just keep jamming it in, people go, oh, it must be good.
2: Right.
0: It must be catching on.
2: I did that every
1: now and then with albums. Yeah. Listen to get the hit song on it, but you listen to that album, all of a sudden you start liking the other
0: songs.
1: Well,
0: if it isn't about liking it, you can grow to like something. You're being forced to believe something through repetition.
2: Yeah, I heard somebody talking about a comic talking about who their favorite comics was, and the comedian said, well, why are the answers always Richard Pryor, George Carlin, and like whomever? Like there were like three, because people have been trained basically to say that because everybody has different tastes.
0: Yeah, because
2: but comedians always say the same ones. Now to backtrack for a second, I did a show with Chumbawamba. Yeah,
0: neat.
2: Back in the day with the college when I was doing colleges.
0: Yeah.
2: So I was opening or whatever. I don't remember how it went, but they played. I get knocked down, but I get up again.
0: Yeah, yeah.
2: Three times. Tough thumping.
0: Well, it's because I heard their follow-up.
1: Opened with there you it.
2: Go. That's they what the people with it, wanted. Played it in the middle, and played it at the end.
1: Knock it up again.
0: Yeah. Well, of course they did, because we heard what their follow-ups were, and it was like, let's play the big boy a few times more.
2: And I used to do a parody with, not with the music and stuff, but I would do Chris Farley, I get knocked down and I get up again, and then go, oh, Tommy boy, I get knocked down and I get up again.
0: How long were you with Chumbawamba?
2: Oh, it was just one night at some college.
0: You were touring with him.
2: No.
1: Madison.
2: No.
0: There's a guy who's never heard of Chumbawamba.
2: I'm like, you guys played that three times. They're like, how many times you do Madden?
0: Oh, and then Frank left. You, Chumbawamba.
1: Hey, see that ass back there? See what I got going on back here, Chumbawamba? Stick your Chumbawamba in it. Oh, I gotta pay Chumbawamba now. Not each of you getting $250. You're splitting.
0: What? Hold on.
4: Do you have the follow-up?
0: I don't even know what it was.
3: This gem.
0: This was the second Chumbawamba.
3: Amnesia. It's from the same album.
0: It was so bad, but
2: this
0: the guys
2: good. I've heard this.
0: Guys, and we did, by the way. We tried to force a song down throats because record companies, not legally, but used to say, we'll give you like 30 shows. We're going to give you complete access to these 10 artists that are on the same label. Oh, they used to manipulate it. This was it. I remember because a girl sang.
1: It was 20 people in that band.
0: Horrible.
3: It's like Earth, Wind, and Fire or something.
2: But you ever wonder how somebody, like you watch somebody and you go, how did that person get famous?
0: Frank, I'm looking at you right now.
2: I know that was,
0: you shouldn't have
2: said that. I put that on a tee. Oh, I meant really famous. Not me famous.
0: Yeah, no, there's a
2: But
0: few,
2: you go, yeah. you go, how did that person get that made? They're not a good actor. They're not that good looking. You're going, what? Or multiple specials or something, and you're going, that's it. Somebody likes them, and they just push it.
0: Keep going and saying they're great.
2: Although, good actor, Robert Urich, remember that guy? He would get pushed.
0: From Vegas?
2: Tons of shows. Like, they put him in shows all the time, and the show would get canceled.
0: The Rocky Blyer movie of the week was, that's who played him.
2: Oh, really?
0: Robert Urich played Rocky Blyer. Warrior's Heart or something like that. I forget what it was called, but something like that. It's a great movie.
2: It's a great memory.
0: About Rocky's Vietnam experience. Well, the Steeler thing. It was great, but it was a great show about Rocky's comeback.
2: Steve Byrne always tells me every time, I think it's Steve Byrne, that he goes, Rocky Blyer's coming to your show. Never comes to the show.
0: Rocky, in Pittsburgh?
2: I swear to God,
0: if you Byrne find that out. And it's,
2: no, Byrne, I think he goes to see Byrne.
0: Give me a five-hour window and I'll be there.
2: Yeah.
0: I will sit on Rocky Blyer's lap.
2: Really? You're going to Jeff Dunham and Peanut?
0: Yeah,
2: supper?
0: I will.
2: You're going to go Walter?
0: I will go full Walter.
2: What the hell?
1: You even like this guy for Rocky. He's terrible.
0: Rocky Blyer is...
2: Redo Rocky with Rocky Blyer currently.
0: Have you seen the I Play Rocky?
2: I Play Rocky.
0: That kid is... Whoever's playing Sylvester Stallone.
4: Ippoletto, whatever his name.
0: Unreal.
2: You
0: didn't like it?
2: I thought it was a little... Like, over the... Like, the at first vocal fry. Maybe I just need to hear more.
0: The thing underneath?
2: Like it's...
0: I thought it was great. Megan thought the same
2: thing
0: you think.
2: It's good.
0: Megan heard it. She's like, it's a little over the top.
2: It seems a little sketchy to me. Yeah. Like, sketch-like.
0: Oh, like it's a Saturday Night Live thing?
2: Yeah, it's not funny, but it's...
0: I thought it was awesome.
2: But I got to watch Stallone when he was young, because maybe he just was that.
0: Because back if you watch the movie Fist, early Stallone...
2: Are we thinking about the same thing?
0: Uh-huh.
1: See when he's getting fist?
4: I got videos for that.
0: Oh, no.
1: Remember on He-Man, there was a character named Fisto?
0: But before Stallone became, like... Debonair, his old interviews, he was not like smooth and confident. So that's what I'm seeing.
2: Yeah, maybe, I don't know what he, it could be spot on with the young.
0: I thought it was great.
2: Sly Stallone and not the post.
0: Like that
2: human,
0: weird.
2: Human growth hormone
0: yeah,
2: where his
0: thing.
2: Stomach is growing outward as a muscle.
0: All right. Tickets on sale for Frank's shows Friday and Saturday. DesertRidgeImprov.com. That's where you go. He's going to stay here for our Brady Report. That's what you're doing now, Frank. You're part of this.
2: Yeah, I want to.
0: And then you're going to go on Dan Patrick and tell all the stories.
4: Yeah, I can't wait. You don't want to go away, Joe Brady.
0: When the dude who's playing Rocky in the I Play Rocky movie in the trailer hits the meat in the meat locker.
4: Right. Fist.
0: And he goes, it's frozen solid. And I'm like, Jesus, I thought that was the crown jewel of the whole impression because he raised it way up. It sounded like the inflection of
2: that. I did think that was good because it was energy and for the moment. There was just I got to watch it again because I trust your opinion.
0: Yeah,
2: so
0: I trust yours too. And maybe in the middle is somewhere we need to meet. Maybe I overthought it, but I thought it was great. We all sat here like that's
2: it looks
0: great.
2: Good. I
4: saw it
2: did
4: in the
2: feel
4: theater
2: a little over the
4: Friday.
2: Time.
4: The trailer.
0: And
4: the sound.
2: I did see in the sound big. Great. It looked big on that.
4: Yeah.
2: Maybe on the small screen.
0: Maybe on the baby screen.
2: That could be the problem.
0: I liked it. Enough of you telling me no. It's time now for Brady to give you all the news that only Brady knows, and it's brought to you by our friends at AllProShade.com. While Frank eats his beef stick.
1: See that beef stick there? Shove that in your mouth. Yeah. Put the meat in your mouth in front of Brady, please.
0: AllProShade. You have an area that could use this AllProShade company.
2: I thought you meant the beef stick. I thought that's where you were going.
0: You have an area you could put that beef stick.
2: I thought that's where you're going with that.
0: I just thought
2: and
0: something.
2: This, I believe, would fit.
1: Yeah, and we'll put some shade on it because the sun don't shine.
2: Oh, yeah, where my...
0: your back patio.
2: My umbrella just... Blew
4: over again?
2: Pool.
1: Yeah.
2: No, it's on the ground now. We
0: just leave it there.
2: Had a couple kids come and finish the demolition.
4: Begin the demolition.
0: So you get this together, and AllProShade will come to your house like they're going to Frank's and put together a really awesome spot so you can have a back patio with no glare. Temperature drops about 10, 15 degrees, which is beautiful, and they'll show you exactly how to do it and make your house even more beautiful.
4: Mine came in
2: I'm really going to look at this.
0: Yeah, because the motorized awnings will, when the wind blows, they take care of themselves.
4: It came in really quick.
0: Uh-huh.
4: Last night, Ronnie's like, you hear that? What? I'm like, the first thing I thought about, it's out. And as we're walking out, it's coming in.
0: Because that storm last night was unexpected. And if you weren't home, you'd have had torn up
2: umbrellas. Joey was at Chipotle and texted me. He goes, I can't leave.
0: It was fast.
2: And I was like, where? Where are you? I never knew you left this house.
0: You're calling me some
4: Frank has a Chipotle in the one house.
2: Well, there is a Chipotle.
0: I'm your
2: son.
0: And
2: he's like, I'm not at that one at the house.
0: And I've taken myself to Chipotle.
2: It's like the fake Starbucks when you go to the Starbucks in the grocery store. That's the kind of Chipotle I have at my house.
0: It's inside. Anyway, All Pro Shade will take care of you. AllProShade.com. Brady Report.
4: Good Tuesday morning to you, Phoenix. Hello, world.
0: Hi.
4: Happy National Junk Food Day.
0: Yeah, eat that beef stick.
4: And National Be Someone Day.
0: Yeah, Frank, be someone.
1: Be somebody.
4: Couple I'm of faceless somebody.
2: Be Somebody Else Day.
0: Hey, that's the Frank Caliendo way.
2: Right?
0: If you could be any one of the impressions you do.
2: Robert Downey Jr.
0: That would be the one every day?
2: Every day. Why not?
0: That would be who you choose.
2: Enjoying my first sink. Just went back to a Steve Martin bit. I'd be burping out punchlines.
0: Robert Downey Jr. is your choice?
2: That's a great life.
0: That would be OJ.
5: He's dead. If I could sound like that. If all the voices you could actually have
2: just
5: your voice.
2: Have as my voice. Yeah. I thought you meant take over their life.
5: No. Your personality is the same. You just have their voice.
2: Oh, I might change that.
5: Instead of your
2: that.
5: Normal. Yeah. OJ makes my throat feel good.
2: Really?
5: Yeah. And Nicole didn't say the same thing, but it is.
2: Is that real or a setup for a great joke?
5: No. It's a good joke, but it's soothing.
6: TikTok. Hey, Frank. I think it sounds fun.
7: How close he is to Michael Irvin.
6: Yeah, it's a little bit. Give me the ball. Yeah, just get it in that area there.
7: Yeah,
6: it just feels nice.
7: Yeah.
6: I understand. My throat feels good. Yours probably won't by the end of the night. And then he's like burping the whole time.
7: That feels fantastic.
5: Yeah, because some of them do move to a spot. You're like, ooh, I wish I talked
2: That's
5: like this
2: Craig
5: all the time.
2: Shoemaker in 30 years.
7: I'm the love master, baby. The master love. Gonna
5: he's
7: come
5: a call 90-year-old love master.
7: Can't get it up, baby.
2: That's your 20. Always a fraction
7: See
2: of
7: that ass back there? Examine it.
2: How come I can beat you to it in the text sometimes, but I can't beat you to it on the mic?
5: I don't know. My thumbs are big. Anyway, Brady, go ahead.
2: I'm tearing up.
4: Pac-Man was designed to appeal to women and couples because arcades at the time were dominated by shooting games.
5: Yeah.
4: The designer said,
2: we need something that eats.
5: Yeah, we need something to make them fat.
4: He says, think about things women like fashion, fortune telling, food, or dating boyfriends. Guy's a Japanese designer. So he said, I decided to do a game around eating.
7: So he said,
4: and after eating dinner, women like to have dessert.
5: And that's what it was, just eating little cakes.
4: Yep.
6: Ladies are loving to eat. Make an eating game. No more shoot 'em up. Bang, bang. No.
5: That's a Japanese game design character.
2: Exactly. He's not right really on the money.
5: It's a second language, though, so it sounds like it's. He's got it.
4: Castaway was filmed over 2 years.
5: 2 years? Oh, yeah, because he had to gain and lose weight.
4: Yeah. And during that one-year break, Zemeckis and the crew filmed What Lies Beneath.
5: Yeah, which isn't very
2: I didn't know that.
5: I was at the premiere for What Lies Beneath in Westwood, California.
2: Really?
5: And I accidentally got on the red carpet. I was with, I don't know how it happened. And it was
4: Hey, look at me.
5: And you've probably felt this in the past. But it would be worse for you than me. So I accidentally end up in this radio media thing. I'm standing with Ryan Seacrest before he was famous. I didn't know him. We're not talking. And I get by him. And I go and I make a right. And nobody stops me. And all the paparazzi's there. Because it's Michelle Pfeiffer, Harrison Ford, Robert Zemeckis. This is a big movie. And I'm standing at the end of the red carpet when I realize this is for the people, like the good ones. And all the cameras turned and dropped. And I heard somebody go,
8: it's nobody.
5: And my head just...
2: I've had that happen to me. I've had that happen to me for my own show.
5: Please welcome to the stage.
2: I've never been comfortable in those situations because you're like, when you have your show and it's new,
5: Yeah. Nobody
2: knows about it. But the network's trying to make it seem like you're super famous already. They're trying to force feed, like you said earlier. They're trying to make you feel. And I just can't. I'm like, they don't really care or know about me. They'd really rather be somewhere else.
5: And they're all just sitting there and their cameras go up for the Frank TV premiere and they don't even film you
2: and
5: going in.
2: And I say that to them and they laugh and they agree.
5: Yeah.
2: Like, we'd rather be somewhere else.
5: There's nothing worse than a guy not close to you saying,
8: it's nobody.
5: Like when it's the guy in the back who can see from a distance through a crowd that you're nothing.
2: But literally, you were for that situation. Yeah. It's no, like, it's a fake. It's a fake.
5: He's a nothing. Turn your attention elsewhere. But when that was where I saw Harrison.
2: It's Enrico Palazzi.
5: Enrico Palazzo.
2: Enrico Palazzo.
5: Then Harrison Ford was there, and I was within a few feet of him, and I was legitimately starstruck.
2: You were?
5: Yeah. Well, I don't get that way. Muhammad Ali and Harrison Ford were like, oh my God, moments. Like, that was pretty. It was Han Solo, man.
2: Yeah.
6: Indy.
2: Ali, too. I did a show in front of Ali. That was.
5: I sensed Ali in the Suns arena when I was covering the Suns for a sports thing, and I went around the corner, and his I felt
4: Ollie told me to put the Johnson in.
5: I think he just did a Louis. But I was coming around the corner, and I could just feel like something's weird around this corner. And there was a few people standing with their hands, and I'm like, there's Muhammad Ali. I'm like 10 feet from him. And my knees got weak. I got like the girls who watched the Beatles and Ed Sullivan.
2: I had the weirdest. I'm trying to think if I'd been starstruck with somebody. I did a show, like a mini show. It was Jim Gray's 50th birthday party. And I got invited to it. And the people there were unbelievable. Like, it was Dr. J, Muhammad Ali, Bill Walton. I mean, all these people were there. And Larry King was there. Michelle, my wife, tried to talk to him. He refused it. He had
5: Larry told her no?
2: Yeah, he was like,
4: did she smell him at least? Yeah,
2: I'm busy. You know, it was like there was a guy trying to do close-up magic for Larry King. I've already
9: seen it. Is this Holmberg?
5: Is that what he said?
9: Is this Holmberg?
2: Is that real?
4: Yeah.
5: Yeah, he said that at the end. He goes, put the pee-pee in the poo-poo, you said.
2: Was that you?
5: No,
9: that's it. K-U-P-D. Arizona's real rock. Is this Holmberg?
5: Yeah. No, sorry. What?
10: I prepped him on the call before and said you'll be on in Phoenix with John Holmberg and Brady. Yeah. And
5: okay.
10: It's on 98 KUPD.
5: And that's what I said. I'm like, we got Larry King on the line there. And then he's immediately.
9: Is this Holmberg?
5: It sure is.
9: KUPD. Arizona's real rock.
5: Right, yeah, that's right. Thank you for reading what we told you.
2: He was 600 at the time.
5: He was. Larry, hello. How are you? You're very funny. Goodbye. And that was the whole interview. We're going now to. You and I share a fascination on Instagram of Wilford Brimley visiting Larry King's show and throwing up the entire time. Have you seen those?
4: Yes.
5: Go to find Larry King on Instagram with Wilford Brimley. And they make Wilford Brimley just scream diabetes and throw up while he's eating full chickens. And he's vomiting. It's extreme. So, frankly,
2: why do we watch this?
5: I love it.
10: God, it's the first search.
5: Yeah, well, you can't get enough of it. But, like, just play one. Because if you get. Oh, you're not on the screen anymore.
10: No, I can get there now.
5: Oh, the glory of it all.
2: It's AI, yeah. Wilford Brimley, so it's not exactly him, but it's close.
5: Sometimes it's real good, and sometimes it's way off. And I love the one, oh, Wilford, when Larry reprimands him a little for because he's eating gigantic things, like full. This is a he's
4: gravy.
5: Hand eating a giant bowl of gravy.
2: That's a good one.
5: I don't have sound.
2: No.
5: Larry's wearing high heel pumps.
11: Heels, Larry. You like them?
12: You're kidding me. Those are yours?
11: All mine. Comfortable as a saddle, and they shine.
13: Larry, I didn't just bring a story tonight. I brought a culture. A culture. Bowl of gonorrhea. Lab grade. Safe as long as you keep the gloves on. Figure we can share it like neighbors in a strange world.
12: You're handing me a hot bowl of
13: cool to sauce.
12: Gonorrhea? Folks always ask me what kept me working this long. It's right here. It's cat food.
14: Chicken dinner for cats. Little tin of humility and protein. Been eating a scoop before every audition. So
13: Larry, folks think they know everything about me, but bitches don't know about my diabetes.
15: Oh, my Wilford, that's unbelievable.
13: He's keeping it honest, partner.
15: You sure are. That might be the quote.
13: Well, Larry, I don't tell this one very often, but back in 82, I had to fight Zorro. Mask, cape, the whole outfit. He was cutting up a canteen in Santa Fe, and I didn't like his manners.
15: You folks always ask me what.
5: This isn't the one where he's throwing up, but these are great lines. Horse. You brought him a hot bowl of gonorrhea.
2: See, it was the pause right before the gonorrhea. Like,
13: gonorrhea. Television, right Larry. But tonight I brought a little something special. Check out the leather Speedo and the swim fins. Tell me that isn't stylish.
15: Oh, my. Those are fins.
13: I don't usually go all out.
2: He's in a gym mask.
5: Oh, put that up on our Facebook. That's my favorite thing Instagram offers. And that's not even getting into him vomiting. Sorry, we've been distracted by Frank's presence. Go ahead, Brady. Please finish your thing.
2: Please finish your thing.
5: Finish whatever this is. Hot bowl of gonorrhea.
4: Crayola crayon color peach was called flesh until 1962 when they felt that it was racist and had considered the flesh color.
5: It's just Caucasian is what they should have called it.
4: But Indian red?
2: Privileged.
4: Didn't change to chestnut until 1999.
5: Best crayon ever. You're picking up, what's this one? Greatest crayon ever. Imperial.
2: Great crayon.
5: Yeah, Indian red was one of my favorite colors.
4: It changed to 99.
5: To wampum.
4: Chestnut.
5: Oh.
4: Americans are, in a new poll they surveyed, 95% of Americans say they'd eat beans fairly regularly. and 57% said that our meat eaters said they would change to beans once a week.
5: Well, the question was, will you stop eating anything but beans?
4: Yeah, in lieu of eating meat, would you eat beans?
5: No. I eat beans, but I'm not going to give anything up for
4: because
5: beans.
4: Because of the health factor in reducing the cost of
5: stop it.
4: You know,
5: have you seen America? Stop asking them about what health concerns them.
16: I would never ask you to stop eating meat. You're going to eat meat forever. You're going to be a meat eater.
5: You got a meat stick right now.
16: Just like Louis Anderson.
5: Mouthful of
16: see
5: meat.
16: See that aspect there? Put your Johnson in it.
4: This happened in Howie in the Hills, Florida. The police chief resigned. He resigned after it was found that his name was Michael Giddens. He violated sections of town and police policy related to moral character and sex while on duty.
5: Oops.
4: They investigated and they found out the guy was investigating another man that had broken the law a couple times.
5: Wait a minute.
4: And the guy that he was investigating, the police chief was banging his girlfriend.
5: Oh.
4: As part of the investigation.
5: So the police chief was having... Was
4: yeah,
5: banging
4: he started
5: a guy
4: to
5: they
4: investigate
5: were investigating.
4: This
5: right.
4: guy.
2: This sounds like a job for Matlock.
5: Norm MacDonald and Matlock. The best story I've ever heard in my life.
2: When he would use that as a punchline. Like he would. Oh yeah, like, hey, sounds like a job.
5: Did he ever tell you when he did the thing? He said, I was at a bookstore and I look over and I see there's Matlock. He's reading a book and stuff. And I really always wanted to meet Andy Griffith, so I went over there. And I said I just stood next to him. I'm like, you like books, huh? Yes, sir. Like that, and I said something. I opened it up and I started reading. I was really kind of taken aback. And he looked at me and he goes, "Excuse me, wasn't him? Didn't even look like him."
2: They told the whole story to tell us that.
5: He was wearing this.
2: He was wearing
5: gray
2: a white suit.
5: Yeah,
2: the light gray suit there. Yeah, everybody. Right. Oh yeah, it's Brady with the Brady Report. Hey, you ever go to the grocery store? You ever been over there?
4: Yeah.
2: They had those. They try to sell the meat on the sticks there. You know.
5: The corn dogs?
4: Kebabs?
2: Yeah, no. Like the samples, you know? They have a toothpick, you know?
5: Yeah,
2: I don't eat those.
5: Why not?
2: Oh, God, I don't have anything else to go with the story. That's just where it usually ends there, you know?
4: There's a new toy. It's about to hit the market called My Mini Baby Mom and Surprise Doll. It features a pregnant Barbie-style doll.
2: Come on!
4: With a removable stomach.
5: Oh, no!
4: And the stomach contains a very realistic amniotic sac. With a tiny plastic baby inside.
2: Brought to you by Trump Toys.
5: But isn't this the same as the documentary on Netflix right now where that lady carves that baby out? You don't want to be taking babies out of guts as a...
4: To birth the baby, you remove the doll's stomach.
5: No!
4: And pull it out of the sack. Squeeze until you can push the baby out.
5: Wait!
4: You can flip the doll's stomach. There's
5: Hold
4: a video.
5: Hold on. There's a vagina?
4: You're flipping the stomach.
5: And then pushing and it pops out.
4: Yeah, you hold it like a... looks like a water balloon with a little sack. I saw
5: the stomach.
4: The video shows it.
5: I got to see this. And who's it for? Pregnant kids?
4: Available a pre-order in the UK.
5: The target audience, though. Like, they did Fat Barbie for fat kids.
4: One reaction.
5: Make them so they didn't throw
2: did
5: up
2: they
5: all their
2: really?
5: Food. Well, they did a bunch of different Barbie. Remember before the movie, everybody hated Barbie because she had created such unrealistic... expectations.
2: There's nothing unrealistic.
5: No, she's completely realistic. If you try hard enough, ladies, you get on the treadmill, you can be just like her.
17: But it causes eating disorders.
5: That's because you're not running enough.
2: A little binding.
5: Yeah, nothing wrong with that. The Japanese do it all the time. But they made fat ones and different colored ones because they're like, this Barbie doesn't relate to everybody. Who does pregnant Barbie relate to? That is her. Who's inspired? What child is inspired by this?
4: They've created a lot of different feedback on this. One lady says, I get that she had a C-section.
5: Ew.
4: The baby was breech, but where's Ken?
5: He went out for milk.
2: Ken didn't do it. Ken went out for milk. He's carousing.
5: Yeah. Ken didn't do it. He has no penis.
2: Helping make another doll.
4: Other said, no one explained that I just flipped my stomach around.
5: Yeah.
4: I decided it's educational or terrifying.
5: And it's horrible. It's
4: been
5: nightmare.
4: Both.
5: By the way, the 8 o'clock word for the... contest is range. Every hour we're doing it. Range. 8 o'clock. Range.
4: And finally,
2: after that story, I'd like to go to the range.
5: You take the baby out.
4: This is a radio video story. I don't know if you saw it or not. The young man that was at the Cubs game, He was standing.
5: Oh,
4: was
5: the
4: sitting,
5: guy behind him.
4: Yeah, for the national anthem. This old man starts. Is in the row ahead of him. He's standing.
5: Wait, you're not making any sense. The kid
4: the
5: is in the row
4: ahead. Behind him and basically telling the kids.
2: I gotta be honest. I'm still in the Wilford Brimley.
5: That's a hot bowl of gonorrhea.
4: He smacks the kid on the back of the head.
5: Yeah. Stand, is that the
4: and
5: one?
4: Then the kid stands up.
5: Oh, it's not the guy that had the shirt on behind him that said something about Epstein Island?
4: No, this was the kid that was sitting down while the national anthem started.
5: There was one I saw the other day, and I think it was a Cubs game, where the kid was standing there, and the guy behind him has a shirt that says, I got my prostate examined on Epstein Island. This was on the screen. And little kids in front of him pointing at it. It's at a Cubs game. Yeah, I haven't seen the one where the guy hits the kid. But good. Kids need a good whack now and again. Don't we agree?
2: Totally.
5: Hit your kids.
2: On it.
5: Frank Caliendo, Desert Ridge Improv. Hit your kids. Tour.
2: Slap them into...
5: If you had a special, what would you call it? Because I think we just named it. The Frank Caliendo Hit Your Kids special.
2: Yeah, I'm fine with it.
5: Yeah.
2: All right. It would cause some controversy.
5: Yeah.
2: People start...
5: Because you're dangerous.
2: Yeah.
5: People know that. About.
4: Frank Johnson was Seath, or Frank Caliendo was Seath Johnson. That's the name of the tour.
5: He's struggling right now. He get through that. Nobody knows what.
2: What?
5: Well, it's because he jumbled up all the words first. He got it straight later. Here's the video of
4: put
5: the guy.
4: Put your Johnson
5: the
4: in.
5: Kid didn't get up for the anthem, and the guy behind him is furious. And then he smacks.
2: Oh, nice.
5: Him. Yeah. Get up, you little prick. And he did. Is that kid underage, though? Because that's the worst. You can't hit, like, somebody else's kid.
4: No, he looks old, though.
2: Calling him a kid is a little...
5: Yeah, he looks like he's fairly adult. Yeah, you get up for the anthem.
2: The
5: jerk.
2: Guy's giving him the eye, though.
5: Good. You punk.
2: But they're talking through the anthem.
5: I know, but still, for all the right reasons.
2: Better than what...
5: Yes, it is. At least stand up and fight during the anthem. That's what it's about.
4: He killed the man after that.
5: Well, he can if he wanted. I did it in the name of the United States. I'm okay with it. You don't sit through the anthem. I like that they say that to people now. If you're able, please rise and remove your hats. Even if you're not, you should be hoisted up.
2: Yeah, get up.
5: Yeah, get up, lazy. All right, Brett. Scare our guest.
4: Toledo, does Brady get
5: you have any?
4: I don't have
5: any. All right, ready to go. Here's Brett's videos for today.
4: All right, one second.
5: Frank, the screen is to your right.
2: Are you going to play some cartoons?
5: Yeah, we got, like Dudley saw at the bike shop.
2: Ooh.
5: Here we go with Brett's videos, starting with number one. Oh, wait, you got to put it up on the screen. All right. It's not up there. All right, here we go. I get excited.
18: It's not too bad. We'll start off
5: on some sort of Japanese writing on the corner. There's a Japanese man next to a big truck that's dropping a lot of gravel. One of those, what do they call those giant hauling trucks?
18: Like a dump truck.
5: Yeah. It's a big boy. He's behind it. And he's nothing. He's getting in for no reason. He's between.
2: Here comes a pinch.
5: Oh! Jeez Louise. He put his head between the opening gate and the dump truck side. And another dump truck bumped into it while his head was in there. And he's done. The truck bumps in and his head's in there. That's it.
19: He pancaked him. Boom. And he's not getting out. I mean, that's illegal. And we used to be able to do that, and then the NFL came in and said, you can't get your head stuck between two giant masses, and then boom, because you're not going to have a head anymore.
5: Do a Madden one. Yeah, do the Madden play-by-play for me on one of these videos.
18: This one.
5: Give him a really good one, Brett, for Madden
18: not,
5: to
18: not
5: do.
18: This one, then. It'll be in the next set of videos.
5: Okay, all right. Don't do it yet, then.
18: This is the one. This one they said if Brett ran a hot
20: dog. Okay. Nice.
5: The Russian guy telling a woman how to work a gun. She's got to point it right at her face. No, Brett, no. Oh, that's got to be AI. That's AI. His reaction is completely AI. Yeah. The gun went off in her face. And he said, no luck. All right, that can't be real. That's but if it is,
18: that happens.
5: The internet.
21: I
5: don't think Russia has AI yet. That might have been real. And he's just pouring a drink.
21: The
5: little boy in Syria even knows how to use an AK. Blit. Right, what's the next one? He's blaming women for that incident.
18: Well, you know what happens.
2: That just sounds like you in Russian.
21: Yeah. The lady, she gets the gun. Of course a woman is going to make a mistake. They're all like Amelia Earhart.
3: They have to have five or six die before they finally get it.
20: We'll wait for the last one for Frank's commentary.
5: All right.
20: Yeah, this is just some motorcycle action.
5: These are all horrible accidents today. None of them are. Here's a guy. Oh, jeez. He spilled the bike. Headed towards a pole. And he hits a sign.
22: I'll tell you what, man.
5: He slid 200 feet.
22: Here he goes.
5: Oh, my goodness. That's not good.
22: That's not AI.
5: God.
22: All right.
20: This one's entitled Look Mom, No Hands.
5: All right.
23: Saying over and over, look mom.
5: It's usually
23: no hands.
5: Look mom, no hands. Oh, a guy with no hands amputated at his wrist.
19: If you're yanking it without a yanker.
5: he's finishing. He's got a little tiny pee-pee. And his little hands have been removed. He's just got two wrists, little nubs, and he's doing his self-pleasure business.
22: Frank's never going to join us for the report again.
5: All right.
20: The things you see in traffic.
5: All right. There's a cab. Oh, geez. There's a woman inside the back of a car, and she's put her vagina up against the passenger back window, and she's squirting on the car next to him. A great distance and a lot of liquid.
20: Nice shot.
22: You got to pay the Uber cleanup fee on that, don't you?
20: That's true.
16: What you call that? A first responder.
5: She is firing that.
20: Still
5: up.
20: Going, too.
5: She's pretty.
22: That's basically like when you open up the fire hydrant in the hood.
5: Yeah. Yeah, and then kids play stickball. Yeah.
20: Stickball is the key, man.
5: On a hot New York day, you have to have one of those ladies nearby. Keep the kids cool.
22: Car behind her wrecked.
20: And finally, this is another addition to the Sounds of Love.
5: And this
20: you remember
5: is,
20: this.
5: Oh, so these are the sounds. But we'll have Frank do the Madden. Then we'll listen for the Sounds of Love. All right, John Madden.
19: All right, Sounds of Love. I mean, this is about to start right here. Yeah. Oh, and she's got a phallic dildo there. I mean, kind of thinks she's going up and down. I don't know what's going on there, but she can really work it. I mean, she's not gagging. There's no gag reflex on that one. And then boom, up there was a gag reflex, and it was just hit. This guy
5: covered in milk,
19: and then boom, this guy got milk.
22: From alien.
3: She had clearly had a gallon of milk earlier that day. I hope that was milk, John.
19: Yeah, I mean, I'm not sure. The consistency didn't look milk-like, but in the end, it you think right. It's milk, and then you're going to wonder what happened with the milkman. I mean, I don't like tattoos.
5: Here it is with just the sound for the KDKB listener. Go ahead.
24: Sounds like love to me.
5: What is that? Sounds like somebody taking a bath. Oh, God. All right. These are unnecessary.
22: Is it wrong that I like it until the end?
5: Yeah. No, everything about it is great. She's very pretty.
22: Yeah.
5: And she looks to be attentive.
22: It's bad that I'm not grossed out by that.
20: Well, I can get some more.
16: Hey. That almost made me like girl.
5: Anyway. Frank's always
20: getting
5: a pleasure.
20: Used to it now.
5: Yeah, Frank Caliendo is at the Desert Ridge Improv Friday and Saturday. If you want to go over there, desertridgeimprov.com. That is where Frank will be. He's got to go do the Wolf show later today. Yeah. What else are you doing? Anything?
22: Broomhead.
5: Oh, you're going to go do Mike's show? Mike. Tell Mike I said hello.
22: He loves you.
5: He's a good dude. We like each other. We love him.
16: Tactical.
5: That's all he kept. Now I'm going to do him as Louie Anderson.
16: Tactical, tactical, tactical, tactical.
5: And he says the word tactical about 15 times a show.
16: Tactical, tactical, tactical, tactical.
22: Jump him with the tactical.
5: Yeah, hit him with that. I need to hear the word tactical. I'll say it.
20: Like do it a bunch of different voices.
5: Tactical.
20: Yeah. Tactical. According to my sources, something is tactical. Let me just say this. Tacticality.
5: We talked about this.
16: Tactification.
5: We talked about this before. Stephen A. Smith is starting to make a lot of sense in his political, arena.
16: I'm like a combination of Barack Obama and Donald Trump. I just have to say. Stay in the middle for most things.
5: What would you run on? What would be the platform, Stephen?
16: I would have to say that a lot of it would entail yelling.
5: It's just more yelling?
16: I understand.
22: Remember when he went, that they had him, they just signed him to the first big contract. They had him doing the NBA Finals. He's like, and he's just screaming. And by the third NBA Finals game, he's like, here we are.
5: Yeah, he couldn't talk.
16: Ready to go.
5: Yeah, he's starting to make sense, and I've never liked him on ESPN, but every time I see him talking about regular people stuff, I'm like, oh, no.
22: I know him, and I've always liked him. He's always been, like, he was in between jobs. Remember he had that show, Quite Frankly, on ESPN. It tanked. It didn't do well. Then he went to Fox Sports for a little bit and did a show. I saw him in the elevators. The elevators opened up, and he goes, Mr. Caliendo, do me a favor. Of all the impressions and impersonations you do, don't ever, ever do me. And then I saw him at, what is it? Is it LA Live or what is that?
5: The thing downtown.
22: But where did the, there's a hotel right next to where I think the Lakers, Clippers.
5: It's the Omni.
22: Is it?
5: Right?
22: Is it,
5: I think. Or the,
22: whatever it is. It was a long time ago. Yeah. But a guy gets in the elevator. He's got his hat down. So I don't think anything about it at all. He, from behind me here, psst, psst, Frank, psst. And I turn. I go, oh, hello? He goes, lifts up the hat. Stephen A.
5: He's in disguise. Just walking around.
22: I'm incognito. You ever hear the book, the children's book, Incognito Mosquito?
5: That was him. And you didn't recognize him?
22: I didn't. Not at first. He had the hat pulled down. I think he had sunglasses. Might have been hat and sunglasses. Pulled them
5: and
22: apart.
5: And you were just Frank.
22: And I was just, because I've known him for a long time.
5: Yeah, but no, I'm just saying, like, no disguise for you.
22: No, nobody cares. Let's be honest. Come on, I can be honest. Even at my own shows, people are like, whatever, start doing the voice.
5: You didn't hear anybody say, who's that with Frank Caliendo when Steven went out?
22: No. All right. Like the guy Murphy with the Pope?
5: Yeah.
22: Who's that guy's character with Murphy?
5: The Frank Caliendo shows will be Friday and Saturday. Anything else you want to tell people before you go?
22: No, I just get ready for some more videos next time.
5: Yeah, that's right, and get some good ones. We'll send you the milk lady.
22: Just can't wait to see that milk.
5: There you go.
22: Milk it does your body good, man. Pass it on.
5: Michelle's going to be like, how come you keep pouring milk in a glass?
22: Hope.
5: Dangerous. Yeah, that's what I'm hoping for, too. Frank Caliendo, all weekend. Thank you, sir. And there goes your Brady Report.
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0: one holds up. I liked it when it came out just as much as I like it today. Faith No More, their midlife crisis. That ain't true of all of them, but man, that one gets me every time. If that's on, I'm driving around a little long. That's one of my favorites. I'm trying to find this email I saved yesterday. I can't find the damn thing. A guy emailed, he basically, the whole thing started, and I kind of wanted to be annoyed by it at first, but then I couldn't. He kind of started by saying, I'm a lot like Brady. I'm a friendly fella. I believe in, religion. And this. He was kind of basing his feelings of you,
1: yeah,
0: or whatever you are to him, and he was planting them on himself. And basically, that's who I am too. I'm a Brady guy. And he's like, I believe in being like Brady. And I'm a spiritual fella. I try to do right by folks. I'm super friendly. I'm outgoing. And the whole thing was just this sale. It was almost like I was, it was a sale. God, I've got to find this email. And
1: then it turned.
0: Well, then it was just his guilt. So he said, I got to tell a story. And I want, it wasn't a what would Brady do. It was kind of an interesting little social thing, the way I kind of presented it in my head. I'm like, oh, that's interesting if you believe like there's a higher power in the end. He was at the gym and he saw a girl that he's like, oh, there's Stephanie. I remember the names. There's Stephanie. I remember right, his name was Mark. That might not be Mike. It was Mike. Mark. Anyway, I'm trying to remember the whole thing, but I remember the crux of it. He's feeling like Jesus watched him because he's got that, North Korea feeling in his mind that he can't escape the
1: with
0: thought
1: the spiritual
0: police.
1: Side. Yeah, yeah, the guilt.
0: The guilt is all over him because he went up to the girl he knew and he gave her a bear hug from behind.
1: Oh.
0: Right? And he's like, he wouldn't let her go. And she's like, come on, stop. He's like, it's all right, Stephanie, it's me, Mike. Stop it! Stop! And she throws an elbow and turns around. It wasn't Stephanie.
1: Oops.
0: And he's like, it dawned to me right there. I had just assaulted this lady. And I told her, I'm like, I thought you were someone else.
1: You're not that guy.
0: And I'm not. She called the police.
1: Yeah. Oh.
0: He had to sit and explain that. And in the email, God, it was long too. I'll paraphrase the whole thing because I can't find it. But he basically was saying, the police didn't believe me. I don't blame them. She was crying. She'd evidently had a history with being attacked. It all came out.
1: I've been raped in the past, and I've never felt the more violated.
0: And he goes, she's a beautiful girl, but I grabbed her from behind. I thought for sure it was her. And I grabbed her, and I wouldn't let her go for a few seconds. And so he's just attacking a lady in broad daylight in the parking lot of, an EOS or something.
1: Oh, man.
0: And he said, I've got a lot to answer to, in the eyes of God and, so at the end, he basically said, maybe John's right. Just leave people alone, even if you know them, because if you start getting too friendly, the next thing you know, you're grabbing the wrong person. So he's clear, but it was a couple hours of his day to be detained. What were you doing? That's assault. If she wants to press charges, evidently she was screaming, yes, I want to press charges. Nobody's going to do this to me ever again.
2: That's kind of a bitch move.
0: Well, it was because she had triggers. She was traumatized in the past by... Stop it. Because traumatized in the past by her triggers, Brett.
2: Oh, okay.
0: And so, yeah, she was riding high on an adrenaline spike that basically said, no one will ever do this to you again. And, she thought she was going to get stuffed in the back of a van.

0: And then at the end, he's like, so I have a lot to answer to. And I didn't know this. So as he compared himself to you, like, I started thinking, I wonder if Brady's got one of those, like, when God goes, and what were you thinking this day? Like, because there has to be,
1: sure,
0: like, accountability when you check in, right? At the front desk of heaven, they're not just going to go, you're forgiven. They're like, what, let's make sure that you actually bled through this one. Like, what's the one where you're like, oh, man, that's going to be a part of the movie, the great movie Albert Brooks did called Defending Your Life. It is spectacular. You die. Then you go to court. And you go to court hearings. And there's a prosecutor and your defender. And they run your life, a series of events from your life that are questionable on whether or not you can get in. And this movie is underrated. It's hilarious. Meryl Streep, Albert Brooks, it's great. And he led a pretty good life, but there were a lot of really dumb things. And so they run the tape in front of him. He's got to relive them and then defend himself, which I've always thought is a great premise for a movie. This guy's got this one. What's yours?
1: Well,
0: you've got to have
1: two things. When you said what he did, I was thinking about, man, is there any girl at one time, like if I've done that maybe in the younger days where you grab someone from behind, but at, you know, that changes a little bit with age too.
0: I think it changed in 2019. The Me Too movement changed a lot. You used to be able to joke around or like, you know.
1: Because it was like, there was a couple of friends that would do the hands over the eyes behind you.
0: Yeah. You can't do that anymore.
1: Yeah.
0: Touching someone's assault.
1: And that one, I thought, you got to know that. Sure. And then the worst thing about it is, like, I'm wondering how he's not going to be in trouble.
0: Okay. Because he emailed me.
1: It's got to be explainable eventually. Like, look, I thought it was, you know.
0: Right. And he did.
1: I wasn't trying. Yeah.
0: But that's a pretty, like, if I was a cop,
1: but
0: I'd be
1: stupid.
0: Like.
1: But it was stupid. In your mind, you're like, I just did something stupid.
0: Yeah.
1: Even if I knew that person or not.
0: But think of this.
1: So mine would be more of a, I mean, the one that I thought of, it's like,
0: you
1: were the worst at pointing it out most of the time. Because even though I'm not doing it.
2: The fist
1: bump.
2: It's
1: that.
2: A fist bump.
0: I thought it was fat girl fist bump.
1: Yeah. Even though I'm not doing it, you're there.
0: What do you mean?
1: Ordering pizzas for...
0: the dead girl.
1: Yeah, the dead girl.
3: Well, what about asking where the glove section was to Ron Goldman?
0: What about that?
1: Okay, so that one...
0: they're good
1: because,
0: ones.
1: Yeah, and the story is told because basically I was in, you know, the background of that one doesn't make it right by any means, but I was in that store, you know, a month before with a buddy of mine, and as we're walking by, he does... the same
0: but that
1: thing
0: doesn't
1: to
0: make
1: me.
0: It right
1: it doesn't make yeah. it right
0: you and now you're so just saying you're were a hack that
1: I'm,
0: day
1: I am hacking it
0: for those of you
1: who
0: don't know Brady took me to Nordstrom's once because Fred Goldman, father of Ron Goldman killed by O.J. Simpson in 1994, worked at the Nordstrom's
1: in
0: the men's department, and we went down the escalator and Brady was going to show me and sure enough there he was, and as we walked by Brady said by smacking his hands together and rubbing them, because that was when you knew Brady was about to drop the nuke.
4: Hey, friend, where's the glove section?
1: So, two things to clarify. Did not say it to Fred Goldman's face.
0: You didn't.
1: I'm saying it as we're walking by.
0: By Fred Goldman.
3: But did he hear it?
1: Come on. Yeah, could he have heard it? According to him, it's on a megaphone. Hey, and it's like,
0: look.
1: You're saying it to get your buddy.
0: Yeah, of course.
3: Him, no, I get that. Totally.
0: But Brady.
3: Yeah.
0: You know, if you jelly leg me, he heard it. Like, I'll hit.
1: Well, the goal is to jelly leg him.
0: And you did.
1: You jelly leg me.
0: All the time.
1: 1 out of 100.
0: I do it a lot.
1: If I can get one in there.
0: You did.
1: Yeah.
0: It's one of the most classics I've ever been a part of. Getting jelly legged on
1: my
0: end.
1: You're right. That one's there.
0: Because normally.
1: I'm guilty.
0: Normally, what would happen if I noticed your trepidation and you weren't brave enough to do it loud, I would then go, really? You're going to ask Fred where the gloves are? I'm going to try to reverse the jelly leg. It was loud enough that I froze. Brett, I didn't just jelly leg. I almost passed out. And then the laughing. Because that was horrible and hysterical. But it got me thinking.
1: Funny is funny.
0: Yeah. But no, but try explaining that to your...
1: That would be one.
0: So that would be one when they play
1: Kathy, Kathy South.
0: The pizza girl.
1: You know, that you're there. That you've seen, you know, that...
0: Yeah.
1: Yeah. Even though you're not doing it, but you're the...
0: You're there, you're an accomplice. Present. Yeah. You're guilty by association. Yeah. But then you start to wonder if you get, you know, the whole philosophy stuff. I said, what about when the little gnome and Brady got into that scuffle? Doesn't the book, good book turn into turn the other cheek? No, that was justified when he and Eric got into a fight in the hallway. Because you defended yourself. I'll give you that.
1: Yeah.
0: Yeah. That's just a fight.
1: It was assault.
0: Yeah, you got hit by a newspaper. It was brutal.
1: You tell it because it was at the Phoenix Open.
0: Oh, when you got drunk.
1: I need to get drunk.
0: Oh, that was my favorite one.
1: Buzzed.
0: Well, because you were pretty. You were not doing well. You were pretty happy.
3: Says all drunks.
1: Okay. I could drive.
0: I'll preface. I'm glad this guy emailed because this is the moment that I wanted it to be. The best part of the story that I'm about to tell is that I had to tell Brady, you don't get any more alcohol. I cut him off. We're at the Phoenix Open with the late Hud Rhodes and a couple other people. And I said, Brady, today's the day you're going to jackass around and you're drinking Jack and Coke with me today. We're drinking today.
4: Ah, fine.
0: And for some reason, kind of like with Ronnie out of town today and he almost agreed to mushrooms this week. It's that moment. And that was the time. And so also the movie Born on the 4th of July has to come into like your brain for this to work. So we're standing and Brady's got... We probably had two or three. Now, the Phoenix Open is known. They're notorious for heavy pours anyway. You're not getting shorted on the drinks there. So first Jack and Coke goes in.
4: Bleh, I'm not a big fan of this.
0: I'm like, you'll get used to it.
4: It's not bad, but bleh.
0: Second one goes down smooth, and now we're having fun. And that was the same one where...
1: The whole time,
0: yeah.
1: Though.
0: The big girls.
1: They're saying comments about, you're just commenting about people around there. We're saying what discussions are going on. You meant what they're right. Talking about.
0: Everybody that walked by that was unattractive was getting a damn out of me.
1: Damn.
0: And then he took it to the next level to like, damn, like to their faces. And that was about two and a half Jack and Cokes. So we go back up and I'm starting to notice that Brady's not. Like, there's way too big a smile. His cheeks have gotten drunk rosy. He's the happiest person alive. And we're going back up for, I think, our third or fourth one. And it was a relatively short period of time. And I looked at him and I said, do you want another one? And he's like, sure. And there's a guy in a wheelchair directly next to us. And Brady says, out of the way, Kovacs! Ron Kovacs was the Vietnam hero that inspired the movie Born on the 4th of July. In the wheelchair, Tom Cruise played him. And the dude had a Kovacsian look. He had a little bit long hair, mustache, but he was dressed in golf attire.
4: Either way, Kovacs!
0: And Brady brushes by a handicapped man in a wheelchair to get to the line to get more alcohol because now he's a fiend. And I had to tell him, you're not having any more to drink today. This is bad.
2: Who ever thought you'd have to cut Brady off?
0: Well, no, I've had three of the worst moments of my life as far as embarrassment are him.
1: And, come on.
0: Oh, come on. The Fred Goldman thing is ranked in the top five of things I was there for but didn't do. Because I've done my share of, oh, my God.
1: It's payback for Costco days. Yeah.
0: One of the reasons I'm an atheist, and it's a small one, but it's in there, is because I don't even want to go through this. I don't want to go up and get judged. I've done the judging. We're good here. Let's just pretend it doesn't exist. If it does, I'm in trouble. By their rules, that's fine.
2: I think Fred Goldman trumps Costco days, though, in this
0: Costco
2: one.
0: Costco days was more
1: as
0: me.
1: As far as the goal is to make the person squirm, or, you know.
2: Yeah, but I mean,
0: making where's
1: the
0: glove section.
1: That's over the line.
0: Yeah. I like making people uncomfortable.
1: It is.
0: But the Goldman thing was big. The Goldman thing was huge. Huge.
1: So there's, you know.
0: Hilarious, though. So those would be the ones that you'd wander up and go, yeah, this is not my proudest moment. But at the same time, you would have to tell St. Peter or whoever's in charge or whoever's the prosecutor to say it also wasn't funny. And that's going to be tough to say.
1: I didn't find that funny.
0: You don't believe that's true.
1: There's only,
0: Here's what I look at with this kind of thought process. This is my Neil deGrasse Tyson moment, where it seems smart, but it's just not. But it's a take on this. If that is a real thing, like you just said, you know, used to be like
1: there's plenty of things that you joke about.
0: Sure,
1: that you know, like, and you try to understand that, like we're what we do every day.
0: Yeah,
1: but there's that button that pushes that person, like. My kid is on the spectrum.
0: Right, well, that's fine. And that's your cross
1: to bear.
0: There's
1: going to be something that's not going to be funny.
0: Right. And it's not attacking that individual.
1: Yeah.
0: It just may insult someone. But the things like before, the little joke where you're like the finger in the mouth and there was contact, another one where I can make your boobs move without touching them, or I'll give you $5 and like, I make your boobs move. And then you just grab somebody's boobs and shake them around and go, I lose, and you give them $5. It's hilarious. It used to be. Then Me Too came along and that stopped being funny. Like, that can't happen. So what about, like, dudes from 1750? You know? How do they, like, are they held to the same standards?
1: The line was completely...
0: Right. There wasn't one. You got to
1: hit people. 50 yards back.
0: Right. In the 50s, Brett's people used to think it was pretty okay to knock a woman around fairly regularly.
1: Like if she's not staying in line...
0: Our boss, Chuck Artigue, probably trip at a certain point of his career... Being a man in his 70s, was experienced in the idea of
3: she's got a great ass at work.
2: The good old days.
0: The good old days when you would, you know.
1: But listen, be a gentleman, open hand.
0: Don't close the fist. But I mean, you know, pinching a girl's butt at work or your cans look amazing. And I'm sure trips in L.A. when he was at the height of the K-Rock days. Look at the on the new girl. And nobody could say anything.
1: Watching Mad Men.
0: Yeah, because they could say...
1: so uncomfortable. But, even for like, we're looking like, oh my gosh, that's the way...
0: We do that now, and it's like, ooh, maybe God saw it. And you do it back then, it was like, that's fine. So where does wind... Does it constantly change? And that's why I don't believe in any of this nonsense. That's why I don't believe that you go... Because the poor bastard in 1300, you know, that got divorced... And back then, that was just the worst thing you could do. He's in hell. What about a gay guy in 1910? Nope. Yeah. Unacceptable. Hellbound. And some still believe that, but for the most part, it's socially acceptable, so it's moved on.
1: Depends on the areas where you're comfortable being that.
0: Sure. So it's all been...
1: We're limited.
0: Yeah, it's all been morality by timeline. And if there's a great unifier that judged from the beginning to the end, and the rules have never changed for him... So what that you said that to Fred Goldman? It's half the crap that those people were doing. They would slaughter kids just for being too noisy back in the 1500s. You found out a guy was gay and killed him in your neighborhood. You did the neighborhood a favor.
1: But out of the bottom line is that, you know, after the fact, you're like, maybe that was over the line. Or, you know, it's
0: by what standard?
1: It's interesting that you still have that, you know, and that you're saying that's a lot of that's upbringing.
0: Sure. Well, it's geographic.
1: But man has always had that.
0: It's geographic. Like, it's where you're born. Your morality is completely based on your geography.
1: Exactly.
0: Statistically, you're a Christian only because you were born in the United States.
1: But we've also always had the, like you said, the sky wizard. We've always had a god.
0: You have.
1: Well, as far as I know that.
0: No.
1: Man, because, you know, you name
0: it. Go to India.
1: There's no sky wizard.
0: It's not even close.
1: It's not a sky wizard. There's God.
0: It's polytheism. It's not even remotely close.
1: There's multiple.
0: Right.
1: But why are you behaving? Because you want to please that
0: person. The powers that be
1: person.
0: Always figured out if you had an overlord, they do it in North Korea.
1: That's what I'm saying. There's always an overlord involved.
0: Right. And in North Korea, it's people. So it's just based on geography of what the morality lines are. It's not innate and it's not judged the same. In Africa... It isn't. It's snakes and sticks and all sorts of stuff. Indians use spirit, you know, other things. But it's not behavior,
1: but the stories behind it and like, why do we act this way? There's a reason for that.
0: Control.
1: Control.
0: 100%
1: control. And also just raising a person to be, you know, then who determines what good is?
0: That's exactly it. It isn't come from anything. If it was innate, we'd all have the same one.
1: Pretty solid. The advice or the
0: okay, but if but my point
1: that.
0: Being, if it's built into all human beings, it would never vary by one thing.
1: Which I don't think it does. I don't think it varies as much as
0: It varies drastically. They cut girls' lady buttons off in Africa as a religious ceremony.
1: Not every one of them.
0: Okay, doesn't matter.
1: It's a sect.
0: Okay.
1: Well, does that. I mean,
0: so the
1: yes.
0: point being, it's not in all of us. Morality is based on your geography. Where you live is your morality.
1: For sure. You're a product of where you're hanging out.
0: Not even hanging out. Like, you're born in the West, you're going to be Christian 90% of the time. You're born in Africa, you're going to be
1: and
0: whatever that
1: changed.
0: Is. You're born in India, it's going to be, not really. Your odds of being a Hindu in the areas where Hindus live are high. Your odds of being a Muslim in the Middle East are almost 100%.
1: Sure.
0: And just because you were born there.
1: Yeah. But the division, yeah, there's areas
0: it's
1: that
0: all,
1: can be
0: and
1: true.
0: The morality of a Muslim versus someone else is completely different. So our like this dude emailing saying I hugged a girl at the thing and I got to worry about what God thinks. Like, don't worry about it. Like, they sacrifice kids in some religions still.
1: Yeah, I think our moralities are pretty not that far apart.
0: They're pretty goddamn far apart. No. Kill your enemies is still a pretty big one over there in the Middle
1: East. That's commonality.
0: Not anymore. Your God says kill your enemies? And he doesn't anymore. Right, that's my point.
1: But Richard! Yeah. I'm talking about stuff like as far as, you know, coveting a person, you know, if in marriage or wife or
0: what are you
1: living,
0: talking about?
1: Drinking or, you know, gluttony.
0: No, they have religions where you have multiple wives.
1: That is.
0: No, they've got tons of them. Loads of them.
5: And by the way, I looked it up.
1: And we were at one time.
0: Right. So morality changed. Yeah. People used to go to hell. For certain things like that. And then the reason I'm bringing this up is this dude's worried about going to hell. I'm like, don't worry about it. Calm the F down.
1: Oh, yeah, that's a little...
2: Be more worried about lawsuits.
5: Africa,
0: yeah,
5: people
0: might be more worried about going to jail here while I'm... Well, the guarantee of breathing Earth's air. Yeah, quit hugging people. Yeah.
5: And in Africa, since you were wondering, there are 54 countries in Africa. 31 of them practice female genital mutilation.
0: Yeah, that's pretty heavy still. That's a high number. And that's moral to them.
3: So you're right, and some, but yeah. There was a majority
0: and
3: of them.
0: And it pleases their God.
1: Yeah.
0: Whatever choice that is. That isn't good. So don't worry about hugging some girl at the gym. And by the way, going back to what I said earlier, when Ralphie complained that he has fat because he was molested as a child, I'm like, that burns calories. You were at the gym with this girl. That little struggle she had probably knocked off 12, 13 calories. That's good for her. She's looking to get in shape. You did her a favor. So when St. Peter goes to asking, just remember, you did her a favor. You get a little extra work in before she got to the car. And you raised her adrenaline up and her cord. Like, she had a good day. Spin it. But yeah, gay guy from 1805, doing all sorts of gay guy stuff, compared to, you know. Well, geez, even the Bible guys did stuff that weren't,
1: like
0: you shouldn't
1: said,
0: be doing
1: it
0: today.
1: It depends on where you're being gay.
0: Bible used to have slaves in it, tell you how to work them.
2: So it's okay to be gay over here, but not okay to be gay over here?
0: It's the best time biblically to be alive to be gay, if morality changes and God's like, oh yeah, we passed up on that one. He's not writing any new books, but he's deleting a lot of the old ones. You used to go to hell if you ate shrimp. How bad does that guy feel? Before the New Testament, he ate shrimp and he's like, you can't do that. You're a guy, you're going straight to hell eating. What are you thinking? And that guy's been roasting in hell for an eternity. He's like, they changed all the goddamn rules. If I was born now, they have buffets of shrimp. I'm in hell for it. So don't worry about hugging some broad in a parking lot. Do it again later. Big deal. Big whoop. Just saying. Morality. It'll be different in a couple years.
5: Blows like the wind.
0: Yeah. You've done stuff in your life that by today's standards are jailable.
1: Sure.
0: Yeah, you shouldn't even have a job. Yeah, me too. Based on like, oh my God, if that ever got out, what I just said, I would never have a job.
1: Oh, yeah. You need to
0: you know?
1: That's
5: tax threads.
0: You know, when you were a teenager and it was okay. Look, I grew up in Northwest Indiana when I was 6.
1: Yeah.
0: The N-word was part of speaking to each other. And make no bones about it, that neighborhood never, ever dealt with the neighborhood across the street in Munster. You get up into Gary, and those people had no love lost for the Kentucky and white hillbillies that lived just south of them. They hated each other. Based solely on the idea that there was a dividing line called the city of Munster. And that N-word was, like, it was absurdly common. and used cause. And nobody ever lost their job. Nobody was ever immoral because of it. Nobody ever was reprimanded, or the kids said it. I know I because I lived
1: like
0: it.
1: In my community, I mean, growing up, even for me, that was not, you don't use that word.
0: Well, you but you also you don't
3: let really community.
0: Yeah.
1: But you know, also. But at the same time, people would do it as, you know, like as far as a line of humor or whatever. Do it that way. But,
0: right. It was more acceptable. But also your community, to be honest, in your own way, was not real happy with anybody coming in there that didn't look like you.
1: But you weren't. And the other thing was it. You don't do that. You don't use that or whatever. But the ones that you weren't punished for. You're just like, oh, that guy says that. That's just him.
6: That's part of the culture. That's why it being, was right. That's why racism exists.
0: It was people a thing to say, it. We're better than that.
1: Yeah.
0: But they're still not allowed in our club.
1: Yeah.
0: And they're still not allowed in our neighborhood.
1: I'm just...
2: Yeah. When the lights go out or the sun goes down.
0: So again, justification of morality was basically like, so long as we're not doing
1: again,
0: this,
1: that wasn't
0: we're not racist.
1: Either, huh? I mean, most people didn't feel... There's a lot of people that didn't feel
0: but
1: that way.
0: But it didn't matter if you felt that way. That was
1: because only so many people were in that club to begin with. So
0: the point
1: the
0: being,
1: population.
0: They had, up until you said the 70s, they weren't allowed in that club.
1: Yeah, it wasn't a written bylaw.
0: It was pretty much
1: was
0: a law.
1: Like, so there's no one that would want
6: there's
1: to join
6: a lot of laws
1: that
6: weren't written in
1: look,
6: the South.
1: They didn't have but to again, run into turning people down.
0: You're getting lost into the one thing.
1: Yeah.
0: The morality code then was, if they show up and sign up, don't consider it. Fact.
1: If it
0: you're not
1: really
0: letting
1: happened.
0: Them in. They're not getting it.
1: Yeah.
0: They're not getting it. And there's one reason. So morality there had to change. They had to make it, the unwritten rule had
1: you
0: to
1: had
0: be
1: to,
0: announced.
1: Absolutely.
0: And at one point they're like, we're going to start allowing blacks. I'm like, we didn't really not allow them. Yes, you did. But then the morality changed. So there's
6: same with the Mormon Church.
1: So,
6: 1978.
0: Bottom line.
1: Which is funny now.
3: The Boston Red Sox.
0: Yeah, Boston Red Sox. Baseball. Yeah. Bottom line is, your morality will be different in 5 years. So what you're doing today shouldn't matter.
6: John Speak, I grew up in Highland, Indiana in the 70s. You are right on the money.
0: It is not a normal thing to be, or it is a normal thing to be like, to hear it. It's not uncommon. It's weird when you've removed yourself from it. Now, my morality is totally different. If I'm around that, I'm like, everybody's going to jail. Where they live, it's totally acceptable.
6: Let's not forget Brady jammed your head into his crotch as well one time.
0: That was pretty funny. And I think even God would find that hysterical at any time in history or otherwise. Yeah, I think religious people always try to say all the religions are fairly similar. If that were true, why have we been warring so much? They're not even close to the same thing. They're not running the same moralities. Middle East thinks we're so immoral. Based on, we are ridiculous. We are Satan's. We are the temptress. We are the awfulest, like worst thing ever. With our behavior is just so disgusting.
2: And we think the same.
0: And we look at them like, what the hell are you guys out there? Women have no rights. They're like, women have rights. There's no morality similarities or moral stories that are shared. That like, we're all on the same ground there. They're different, and they're the two biggest ones. Billion in each one. So hug the broad in the parking lot, apologize, deal with the cops for a couple hours. 10 years ago, cops wouldn't even shown up to that. And he did what? He mistook your identity and he apologized? Get over it. Go home. Now it's like, it's a pretty big deal. It's fun. By the way, going back to earlier, Shane has, because I'm going to definitely get rid of my insurance after all that I've dealt with this morning. So the guy that Shane put me in touch with, his name is Brian Weaver. Of Genro's Insurance. And he said, if you're ever in need, I'm a local broker in Scottsdale and we deal with the high-end carriers. You'll never see a commercial about us all over the TV. We don't spend our money that way. That's who I'm going to go to then. Genro's Insurance. I'm leaving. I'm leaving the bigs today because they treated me like garbage and you guys do. So I'll give a promotion to Brian Weaver, who's immediately stepped up to the plate and said, I'll treat you right. He knows. He's loved every bit of this morning. Perfect. So there you go. I give him a little plug since I got... clobbered by the S Farm. That's what I called them now. Not State Farm. The S Farm. The word for 9 o'clock is Biltmore. That is where our heat stroke open is this morning. Biltmore! That's where you go. You put it in the app or you put it in at the website, 98kupd.com. Have fun with that. Maybe win the last foursome for our amazing heat stroke open and stop being immoral, even though we don't know what that is until, 5 years from
1: impossible.
0: Now.
1: Impossible.
0: Why? You can do it. It's just, man, that's a good excuse. If you really believed the Sky Wizard was watching you all the time, you'd never do anything wrong. Ever.
1: But it's also told it's impossible.
0: Well, that's a nice out.
1: No one's perfect.
0: That's their covering. That's a nice out, but it's not true.
1: It's a fact.
0: If a cop was with you all the time, 24 hours a day, monitoring it, you would never.
1: Well, a guy that's telling you that I'm moral 100% of the time.
0: No, they're not.
1: Is a guy lying to you.
0: But again, so that's even more immoral.
1: Yeah, he's doing it again.
0: If you thought you had.
1: Because you're not, you know, you try to be.
0: If you thought you had life police constantly with you all the time, you'd never make mistakes.
6: But the kind of the point of that is, then why try so hard to be if you know you're going to fail?
1: And that then there's the
0: that's
1: question.
0: Where they have
1: why
0: it.
1: Do we still act?
0: No, yeah. They do it because the reward.
1: Mm. Yeah.
0: It's Santa Claus. It's 9:06. We got the hot releases coming up in just a little bit. Hug everybody today. Don't worry about the ramifications. The cops can't get to all of us. We'll do it together. It's 98.
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7: 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Slight chance of a shower, otherwise mostly sunny and high 102, partly cloudy this evening with overnight rain low 86, and that's Tuesday's Valley weather.
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0: to be clown-like. Ah, the conversation around here is always good. And don't get me wrong, we're talking about Lizzo here. we're talking about beauty standards and how beauty standards would be. I was just looking at videos of this lady on, well, not videos, but there's somebody named Chrishell Strauss. She's on some real estate, I forget what it's called, Selling Sunset.
1: Oh, okay.
0: And she's a very pretty lady, but they have her shots on TMZ. And as I was going through TMZ, I'm looking at her, I'm like, she's very pretty, but it is the most manufactured thing that's like this manufactured person of, yep. You know, fake boobs, fake butt, stomach thing, almond eyes, big lips, hair down the side. She's very pretty, but I mean, how she looks like every other pretty woman out
1: that
0: there,
1: one
0: right
1: there.
0: Yeah. And I guess it isn't that different. Like Marilyn Monroe was very popular. You had Jane Mansfield,
2: but
0: and a couple
2: others.
0: She
2: was others. One of one at the time.
0: Well, she was, but then they manufactured a couple of it. Well, they made bigger, better versions. Yeah. It's not even like trends, though. This is the hot hairstyle. This is just like your, like, it's not hairstyle, it's body shape. She's exceptionally good looking, but she has the exact same look as everything else. So then the next thing you know, you're looking at, you know, some lady who's a little thicker, not necessarily all, you know, manufactured. You like a car with some miles on it, you know what I'm saying, Brett?
1: Oh, there it is. Before and after.
0: Yeah, and I think she looked pretty before.
1: I do too.
0: But now her lips look like she got stung by bees and...
1: Teeth were straightened.
0: Maybe that's okay.
1: Maybe her nose was done.
0: Eyes different. Cheeks done. Nose done.
1: Eyebrows.
0: Eyebrows are weird. But very pretty. But
3: I think sometimes the teeth thing sometimes.
0: Oh, it gets weird how white they are.
3: Terrible jobs.
0: Yeah, it's like it's an
3: guy on the one commercial. Is he
1: the Trivago?
3: Yeah.
0: The Trivago
1: guy
0: that's
1: bright white.
0: But go back in time. That's real.
3: I know.
0: Yeah, that dude was a soccer coach.
3: Soccer coach.
0: Like 20 years ago, he's always having. There's another one that they run. This dude's got a beaver mouth. And you see him during OP Live. He's in the bathroom and he's doing something. I don't even know what the commercial's for. But his teeth are so big, he can barely talk.
4: Oh, yeah. He could use a California duster to brush his teeth. I mean, it's ridiculous.
0: Weird. Yeah. But, I wasn't impressed like I normally would have been. Hey, they just sent me a picture of my Bronco sit behind a chain link fence. It's some...
4: Where is it now?
3: There it is.
0: We're getting closer.
1: Wait a minute. So they don't have access to it.
0: No, my tow truck, the tow truck driver that I hired to go get it, and by the way, I will be billing State Farm $1 million for the inconvenience because screw them, as I've moved over to Genro's Insurance starting as soon as possible. So we sent over our tow truck driver. Now he's got to try to get it out of that tow yard, and I ain't signing anything. That they stole it. This is a reclamation. This one says, "I've been with that company you're leaving for many years. You're going to sue them for $1 million, and you're going to get paid. And my rates are going up. Thanks a lot, Jew." Signed, Travis. I'll do what I can. This one says, "John, you're absolutely right. This morning in your opening rant." It's an absolute blast to have a faceless corporation squirming in their chairs, even if it's peanuts. Win that thing. A win's a win. Insurance is a gigantic scam for how it's done today. And that's neither here nor there. Keep being the people's asshole, Chancellor. Now more than ever, we need a voice of reason like yours. I agree.
1: That's a big change. So that's Jurgen Klopp 20 years ago.
0: Oh, that's the old coach when he was playing?
1: Yeah.
0: But his teeth in that bottom one were pretty big, but he has evidently changed it up a little. Is that the same guy? I don't think that's the same guy.
1: Jurgen Klopp.
0: His name is Jurgen Klinsmann, isn't it?
1: No, Klopp.
0: Are you sure?
1: Yeah, I just Googled it. Who's the Trivago guy?
4: Whatever.
0: Yeah, Trivago guy. Either
1: way. What everybody Googles. Who's he's the Trivago guy?
0: There's a lot of extra teeth thing going on. Throw that out there. It's time for the hot releases and find out what's coming out. Hopefully my car will be hot released today. It's a fugitive. He's going on the run. And it's brought to you by our friends over at Eric's Family Barbecue. Home of the whole hog barbecue. My goodness, get on that immediately if you can get out there. That's one of those places that it doesn't matter how far away it is and you're hearing it from me, it's worth the trip. And I don't leave the house for nothing. But when you say, let's go to air, that elote that we got a couple weeks ago when Brady and I were over there.
3: It sure am
0: oh
3: good.
0: Oh, my God. You can't beat it. One of our listeners, Tom Sizer, is on the beach right now in San Diego. And he always, when he goes there, every summer he sends me a picture because he knows I love elote. Of the lady with the mobile cart that says elote on it. And he just always goes, fresh. As you know, mobilized elote in the hot summer sun is always good. I'll probably eat it. And that's very rare for me to say because elote is that good. But man, you want to get over there and have the best in the world. Now, on top of the fact that the barbecue is incredible. Eric's Family Barbecue is waiting for you over there in Indian School. And I think it's 550 Fifth Avenue, just west of Pasadena. It's out there a ways, but it's worth it. Take a family jump. Drive right past the Buc-ee's and get in there. Eric's Family Barbecue. Helping out. Hot releases. Toledo, give us TV and everything else. Go.
1: All right, first thing I have for you is on HBO, a spinoff of The Big Bang Theory.
0: Mm-hmm.
1: It's called Stewart Fails to Save the Universe. It's characters from The Big Bang Theory, and apparently they've figured out a way to travel back in time.
0: Oh.
1: So it's kind of your DeQuantum Leap, but with white nerds.
2: Do we believe that guy?
0: Wait a minute. That guy was you.
2: There's this machine.
0: I don't know which person that is from the show. But Brian Posehn's in it. So it's post-apocalyptic Big Bang Stewart? Theory?
5: Denise, what have you been up to?
6: Robbing mostly.
0: Is that right?
1: Yeah.
0: Okay.
1: In the world of the Big Bang Theory.
0: Yeah, how about that? I don't know which character that was supposed to be.
4: Was he the comic book store guy or something?
0: I never watched
1: that. Yeah, he was one of them, and he was also in the university with them a little bit.
0: Oh, all right.
1: So he was one of the professors, I think, for a time.
4: I didn't watch it enough, but I thought
1: there's
0: one of the nerds from there.
1: That's the comic store guy.
0: All right, maybe. I don't know.
4: So none of the original stars are in it?
1: Not the big guys, no. Okay.
0: The side character got us killed.
1: Yep. Next week, Ransom Canyon Season 2. I know nothing about it, but it's got a second season. Welcome back to Ransom. The future of Ransom Canyon hangs in the balance as ranching dynasties continue to vie for power and new faces arrive, threatening the lives and loves of this quaint western town.
0: Is this another Tyler Sheridan thing?
1: It is not, but Josh Duhamel and Minka Kelly are back for Season 2.
0: They were in the bathtub together in the preview. That looked pretty good.
7: Sun is going down.
1: Great song.
2: Oof, Eddie
1: swims.
2: Our marriage was part of a con, one that I trusted.
0: There's a lot of hot girls in this. Maybe that's worth watching, even though this whole ranch battle thing that's going on TV is
1: a bunch
0: annoying.
1: Of hot girls, as we just talk about the type that is in all these places.
0: Yeah, she looked just like all the rest of them.
1: Yep. WWE Unreal Season 3 is out on Netflix this week. The behind the scenes about how the scripts are written, how things are pulled off, and documentary style, because it's gets to the real of WWE.
0: Hey, did anybody else know John Cena was wearing a piece the whole time?
3: And he's getting a new...
0: Yeah, he's going to Turkey and getting her something. I mean, he shaved his head. Or he goes, I'm tired of being bald. I'm like, you've always had tons of hair.
1: Yeah.
0: That's been fake.
3: Yeah.
0: Amazing.
3: And evidently he was relatively open about it.
0: Yeah. Well, he showed a picture
3: like,
0: of himself shaved.
3: I'm not happy with it right now. I'm going to get it shaved. I'm going to Turkey.
0: Yeah. Yeah, wrestling is unbelievable right now. You know what? My friend Colin pointed this out, and he started to talk to me about. He's been a wrestling fan for a long time about how the girls of wrestling, the one that has that video we watched that she was pretty hot,
3: Divas,
0: the Divas, and then there was that other one that was.
1: Well, the Divas are different. The Divas weren't really the wrestlers.
0: No, these are the wrestlers. Like, and he said, remember when we were kids and it was Big Moolah and like all the like there were no hot, and now you look and these girls that wrestle are supermodels.
1: Yeah.
0: An athlete. There's one called Soul something. She used to be a Suns dancer.
1: Really?
0: Man. She does, it's hard enough when you try to do this on your own, but she does handstands. And, like, if you try to do a plank, a body position plank, it lasts a minute or so. You're in pretty good shape. She can do a handstand shoulder tap.
1: Wow.
0: And not budge. It's amazing. Soul something. She's stunning. And, like, a real athlete.
1: Next one I have for you is a couple of movies. Out on Netflix this week is a new Kevin Hart joint, 72 Hours. It's a bit of a hangover-type thing. He gets into a group thread, inviting him to a bachelor party, I think, or something like that. And then this is the hilarity ensues.
8: Maybe guys can clear it up.
9: This guy is a stranger that is on our bachelor party. He vomited on us, and then we had to get naked.
10: He's like our friend, but he's older than us. So he's like our daddy.
11: Guys, you're not helping.
0: So it's 72 hours of a bachelor party gone wrong.
1: With Marcelo Hernandez and a couple of the other guys from SNL.
0: Cam.
1: Yeah, group chat invited to a bachelor party, and he shows up. So.
0: Okay.
1: The next one I have is Nirvana, the band, the show, the movie. Now, apparently this is a Canadian thing, and this band is, it's like a joke band or some kind of prank show in Canada that's been going on for a while. They've had a TV show. This is the movie. Now, what it says about it is...
0: And they throw things at people?
4: Jackass for Canada?
1: Kind of. This
0: Canadian jackass?
1: This soon-to-be cult comedy film is hard to explain. Well, a pair of dudes go to the great lengths to get their weird band a gig at a Toronto theater, often engaging in unusual publicity stunts to get attention. Thing is, the publicity stunts are real and unleashed on the unsuspecting public.
0: So they jackass around and try to get attention, and then somebody's supposed to hire them.
1: Yep.
0: It's a full-time. I don't know how that's going to work.
1: Yep.
0: Okay. What? And then if it's Canadian at the end, it's just going to be filled with apologies.
1: Yep, yep.
0: By the way, her name is Sol Ruka, or Ruka, R-U-C-A.
1: And then you knew it was going to happen. It was only a matter of time. On Apple TV Plus is The Dink, a pickleball movie.
0: This

0: for it's for for 50 plus whites who laugh like this now. That is rich. Like that's the you're going to hear that a lot in the theater.
1: Number one movie in Gilbert.
0: Oh, they're Gilbert Sun Lakes.
1: Oh yeah.
0: Just like at the club.
2: That's all I got. Yeah.
0: All right. Brett, what do you got?
1: All right. Let's go to the music side. Here's new stuff from Theory of a Dead Man. This is Funeral Song.
0: Is it good? You like it?
1: Not a huge Theory of a Dead Man fan. They're okay.
2: Me either. They're blah.
1: They're great value Nickelback.
2: Exactly.
0: Wow. Pennyback.

0: Think So, and then that other band, Porn Star Dancing, he worked with those guys too.
1: That sounds like Nickelback Light. Yeah. Okay. Theory of a Dead Man. Got a new thing. Not bad. It's just... Yeah.
2: It's just it is what it is. Charlie XCX is back.
3: There it is.
2: That's 26.
4: She looks just like everybody else.
3: That's crazy.
1: Spring, summer. I don't get her either, because she's not a pretty girl. She's just gone through the star wash.
3: Right.
1: And we're all supposed to look at her like, ooh, but it's just because she's wearing the outfit. Yep. It's easier to fool people that you are a 10 than it's ever been.
3: Oh, absolutely.
1: Because
3: if you zoom in on her face, you're right. It's not. She didn't have classic features.
1: But everybody looks like
3: she's got your nose a bit.
1: Yeah, she's not that great looking. She does have my nose a little bit. Yeah, that was a nice dig on both her and I.
2: Yeah.
1: At least I admit it. She thinks she's hot. I know I'm not.
0: Here's new music from Digital Underground.
1: Who?
0: Digital Underground.
1: Oh, different digital.
3: That's
5: even though Shock G's dead.
1: Yeah. What do they do now without him?
0: They still tour. I think they just got other guys up there because what's his name still around?
6: Humpty himself?
1: Humpty was Shock G.
0: He's dead.
3: Humpty is Shock G, yeah.
1: He's dead.
0: I can't remember the other guy's name offhand.
1: Larry. And Larry
3: sure,
1: G.
3: May as well, man.
7: Makes me blue.
3: Well, they lost Shock G. They lost.
7: It's clear that you can never love me.
1: Tupac is out of there.
3: Yep.
7: This is the view of you.
3: Just showing him.
1: Well, I don't know what this is, but it's boring.
0: Money B is still around.
3: Everybody knows Money B.
0: Shania Twain's got new music here. With Josh Homme.
1: Okay.
0: Faded to Blue Jeans.
3: With Josh Homme?
1: Yeah, from Queens of the Stone Age and Shania Twain.
0: He's Canadian too, isn't he?
1: Yeah.
0: She's still looking good, though.
1: Yeah, she looks great.
0: We're expired now.
1: I'm sure she's gotten some medical assistance, but still.
3: My buddy in Seattle wished me happy birthday yesterday. I said, hey, what have you been up to? He goes, I'm in this awesome Shania Twain cover band right now. Swear to God, I was like, what?
1: Those words don't go together.
0: I was just going to say, no one's ever said that.
3: I was like, what?
1: What's your singer look like? Because that's a high bar you're setting for the cover band. You can't have a gross Shania Twain cover band.
3: Barely, but they play the casinos up there a lot, so yeah. He says, we're selling out. And I'm like, isn't it a guaranteed audience?
1: All right, well.
0: There you
3: is Josh in any of it?
1: He produced it.
0: Well, that's just like one of those teaser-type videos. Gotcha. I don't, you know. Wheeler Walker. This one, Wheeler Walker Jr., waiting for the drugs to kick in.
1: There could be horrible things.
3: I was going to say closed captioning on this one.
1: We'll find out. I have to play the game early.
8: On a date with some chick.
1: Oh, here we go.
8: She's talking loud. She wouldn't quit.
3: Stabbed her 24
8: times.
3: I
8: hit the head and did a line. Sat back down. Was feeling fine. My whole life.
1: I can't do it, man. We can't do it. Even if I'm curious about the lyrics.

0: can't listen to that garbage.
1: Awful. How about Kim Petras?
0: Oh.
1: There's Need for Speed.
0: Come on, Kim.
2: So far, she looks pretty good. Her eyes are poking out of a gimp mask.

0: So the Sam Smith song was her pinnacle, right?
1: Well, Coconuts was her pinnacle. Yeah.
0: To you, I'm talking about sales.
1: Well, look, the song's fine. She looks pretty good there for a lady with a penis.
0: Yerba Madre.
1: But she doesn't have a penis. She's got a very shallow inside-out penis. All right, I don't know what to think of that. I'm confused, and so is my boner.
2: All right, you want Mastodon?
1: Nope, boner's gone.
2: All right, Snakes for Dinner. Could have been a Kim Petras song.
3: It's like the Dust in the Wind video from Kansas.
1: Yeah.
3: With that, like...
0: Oh, my God.
1: It does.
0: Wow.
1: Come on, Mastodon, give me something.
0: Journey.
1: It's too much.
3: It's them.
1: Musicians love Mastodon.
3: One of the most boring shows I've seen.
1: Their pop hit songs are great.
3: Yeah.
1: Garbage.
2: All right. We'll do one more.
1: All right.
2: New Goo Goo Dolls. This is called Ocean.
1: All right.

0: down.
1: They couldn't do anything wrong for like 3 years.
2: Yeah. I liked what early Goo Goo Dolls, though.
3: Me too.
2: Long Way Down was a great song.
4: Yeah, I like that. Yeah. Broadway is high.
1: Yesterday I was driving along and Slide came on something. Mm. I don't know if it was my Spotify, Apple, or nobody listens to radio. So I was, and I'm like, man, this song's actually really good. Like, Slide is a solid song.
2: All right, I got one more. I forgot about this one. New Hate Breed.
1: Yeah.
2: This is Kill Count Increase.
1: All right. I like that name.
4: Same guys, nobody knew.
1: What's that?
4: Same guys in the band, nobody knew.
2: Well, they got some guy in there that's playing bass now, but I don't think he's an official member.

0: That's what Hatebreed does.
1: Exactly. All right, let's jump into some AI stuff. Here's Uncle Leroy presents PIMP.
0: Oh, no. Do they have the words?
2: I don't know what you heard about me.
3: Oh, yeah.
2: But a bitch can't get a dollar out of me.
0: This is a video.
2: No perms, you can't
0: I would never know.
2: That I'm a motherfucker.

0: really cool.
1: Yeah. What's that?
0: That's
2: Pimp Uncle Leroy.
0: Pimp Uncle Leroy. Yeah. Let's go to...
1: That was AI. That video, I would never know.
0: Here's Hershey Cocaine Watson that we discovered last week. This is Soft D.
2: from his 90s Slow Jams Time Machine album.
0: Yeah. All look at some of the other songs here.
2: I can't see him.
0: Oh, I can't really increase them there.
2: That's right. What do you got?
3: Just read them. Food stamp card.
0: C or P. Child support. Effing me. No lube. Blockbuster love. Gray sweatpants.
2: All right. From the 90s.
0: Yeah. This is Soft D.
2: From Hershey Cocaine. Watson.
3: But it's really not yet.
2: AI never runs out of air.

0: And we just lost N-word or F-word.
1: Oh, all right.
0: The song is called Soft Dick. So you can only imagine. The first line is, I can't believe she laughed at it.
1: We're good, right?
0: Yeah, we're good.
1: Okay. All right. It's N-word or F-word time. The game is sweeping the nation. And today we got Tupac. All eyes on me.
0: Oh, mother effer.
2: Okay. Yeah, I'm going mother effer.
0: Well, you can't.
2: It's in the lyrics there.
1: Well, it's past that. Oh, that's just, that's just an intro. That's
0: he
1: just
0: says
1: intro.
0: It all the time.
1: Yeah, yeah, that's just an intro.
0: Yeah.
3: Did you pick?
0: Pick mother effer.
3: Oh, you're sticking with it?
0: Heck yeah. Okay. He'll say it three or four more times.
3: I'm going hardcore N-word then. I remember the song, but I think there's an N-word coming up.
0: There's one coming around the bend. Brady?
2: You
0: got to go straight up friendly,
2: option,
0: right? All right.
2: Friendly N-word.
3: You know what? I bet you got it that you don't know who to trust. So many player hating me.
0: Yeah! Oh, man. All right. Damn it. Toledo got it. With player hating N-word.
2: Damn it.
0: Good lyric, though. Congratulations. You've stolen it from me. There you go, everybody. All right. The hot releases are everywhere. I kind of liked a couple of them, but I'm not real sure. The Goo Goo Dolls are probably the one I'm most curious about for some reason.
1: Yeah, but they just, like you said, after 3 or 4 years, and it was just nothing.
0: Nothing.
1: So hope maybe they can pull something back together.
0: See. We'll find something. It's 9:48. There you go, everybody. Those were your hot releases brought to you by Eric's Family Barbecue.
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10: 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Slight chance of a shower, otherwise mostly sunny and high 102, partly cloudy this evening with overnight rain, low 86, and that's Tuesday's Valley weather.
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0: There you go. I gotta turn the mics on to make this thing work, don't I? There you go. A little Nirvana for you. I don't know how I hit that button. I missed it. But anyway, getting the rundown from the police on my towing situation. Nightmare over here. But highly recommend everybody go to a company that I haven't used for more than 35 minutes. I love them more than anything in the world. Genros Insurance. Get on that immediately. Dump your giant provider and let's let this guy have all the business. Because it's a nightmare. And look up all those girls from WWE because that Soul Rucka girl is ridiculous. The Soul Snatcher is her big move at the end, Brady.
1: I saw it.
0: Yeah, she just runs to the turnbuckle and does a front flip and grabs
1: hands on her back.
0: Yeah, I don't know how she does it, but I could watch it for a couple hours. Not better than the big moolah. People are like, what about the Miss Elizabeth? Like, she was, she never wrestled, though. She was always just Princess Peach. Randy would walk her around, and then they'd fight for her love. Sometimes she'd get in there and scrap, but never.
2: These girls actually wrestle.
0: These girls are like, and they're great.
1: Yeah, China was the.
0: China was the first one we really got to touch, and we're like, oh, boy. Oh, boy. Anyway, it is time now for Brady to entertain us all. We call this the entertainment drill, right? Yeah. And it's brought to you by our friends at the Schwartz.
1: It's still at me.
0: Sure. 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It's the Schwartz Laser Eye Center bringing you this one. 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
1: Jelly Roll's daughter, Bailey Ann DeFord, went on an expletive-filled rant on TikTok about her dad and Bunny Exo's divorce. She also insists that neither of them cheated. She says, don't y'all come for my father's name like that again. I'm so done. Y'all have no effing idea what happened. And wait until you find out.
0: Uh-oh.
1: Because I promise y'all, the view of what y'all have not only seen that you haven't seen in the situation is their relationship on the internet is totally about to effing crumble. The day I open my mouth, she's about to spill the
0: beans. She's going to tell what happened in their relationship.
3: For clicks. Just do it.
0: Yeah, so she's doing what Corey Feldman always does, which is tell everybody that something horrible's coming and he knows about it.
1: Yep.
0: But he just can't say. So there wasn't any like big scandal, but she's going to release how bad it could
1: get. Yeah, I don't
0: get
1: that. Yeah.
0: Like, what? Must have been abuse or something.
1: Tom Brady is reportedly having ongoing talks with the WWE about a possible match.
0: Yeah, he's been fighting with Logan Paul a little.
1: Hilarious.
0: Bit.
1: Yeah. I saw them at the World Cup.
0: Gave him a
1: flipping
0: full hand
1: each other
0: slap and he hit him.
4: Does he really need the money?
0: Eh, he's bored. He likes
3: notoriety.
0: Attention. He does a good job. Actually,
1: and Logan Paul probably has got to be fun to.
4: He's not as hateable as he used to be when he was with
0: like,
4: the Patriots.
0: Oh, God, no. Yeah. Tom Brady I've gotten to kind of like. You know who else I like and I can't stand that I like him? Joe Flacco. Like,
3: yeah.
0: He's funny.
1: Are you watching the quarterback?
0: No,
1: thing?
0: But I've seen clips. I will not watch
3: it. It's pretty good.
0: Here's why. I'm not gay, so I can't see Bengals uniforms that often and think that I'm having a normal day.
3: That's the whole thing. It's him in a Browns uniform a lot.
0: Yeah, I can't do the Bengals uniforms and feel like I'm not watching gay porn. So I wouldn't sit with that much time in a Bengals uniform. Brady knows because he's a Bengals fan, but zero Bengals. But nothing in your house Bengals because it's.
3: But it is fun to see him.
0: You decorated a room Bengals stuff. It's the gayest room you've ever seen in your
1: life. I just have a handful of.
0: You don't.
1: I got one thing that I hang on the wall. Got a couple of jerseys.
0: Yeah. You hang your jerseys in your closet.
1: Yeah.
0: Where you know what?
1: That's where they
0: belong. Most Bengals are in the closet. That's why. But if you had a Bengals bar, it would look like the gayest jungle theme you've ever seen. I find it hysterical. But Joe Flacco clips have been very funny. And I'm like, damn it. Dead-faced Joe is kind of likable.
3: Him telling Shadur Sanders, you look like an idiot.
0: Yeah.
3: Get the visor off.
0: He's funny.
3: What are you wearing a visor for?
0: Yeah.
1: Rapper Xzibit has had his pet Thundercat for more than 20 years. Ever since his day as hosting Pimp My Ride. He says he knows the secret how to get your cat to live to be 20 years old. He says he feeds both dry and wet food to Thundercat. She likes junk food also. So I give her this fancy feast when she's on her best behavior. And then he also takes her to the vet and hooks up an IV bag.
0: Oh, Jesus.
1: And gets her
0: her subcutaneous
1: fluids because she's had kidney and thyroid issues.
0: I used to have to jab a sub-Q needle into our cat Lucy a lot, every day, in fact. And that's big. It's weird because cats just absorb water through their body. So you put in a certain amount of this stuff, and it swells them up like you stuffed a beach ball under their skin, and then it just becomes part of their body, and that's how they hydrate. It's you just jam the needle in them, in their neck. It's not like you have to find a spot.
4: Yeah, Lance Staley did the same thing.
0: He had to find a vein. This is just like
4: he ran out of them. Yeah, that's why it started going.
0: Come here, cat, and you just jam it into its neck scruff, and it swells way up like a water buffalo, and then they absorb it. It's incredible, and cats have a lot of pancreas and liver and things like that, and issues, kidneys.
3: Yeah, my cat had stones.
0: Yeah, they have kidney issues. That gets a lot of cats, kidney stuff. But this, it's got an IV bag hanging in your house like you're 1,000 years old. Still got it.
1: A little political fun fact. I didn't know this. J.D. Vance just became the first sitting vice president to welcome a child in more than 150 years.
0: Is that right? I bet you the child 150 years ago wasn't a mixed race one.
1: Oh.
0: I almost guarantee it.
3: I bet it might have been.
0: I almost guarantee it.
3: Thomas Jefferson.
0: 150 years ago, I don't know who the president was, but I bet you his wife was Snow White.
1: The first trailer for Avengers Doomsday came out.
0: Okay.
1: Comes out in December. I saw it. It's pretty cool. I might have to go check it out.
4: You're
0: going to watch it. Was it Grant?
4: Yeah.
0: Who's his...
4: I don't know if it's got a wife or family.
0: Well, no, Grant was the vice president.
4: No, he was a president.
0: He was president. Who was the vice president?
4: Oh, vice president.
0: He was the first sitting vice president to have a baby.
4: Yeah. Probably somebody you've never heard of.
0: Yeah. With a wife that was... Boy. They'd have jailed...
1: It was Joe Biden.
0: Yeah, that group of president and vice president back there would have jailed J.D. Vance for having a wife he's got today.
1: It was Jimmy Carter.
0: Could have been.
1: Vice president to you listen.
0: Yeah, we'll never.
4: Would have been Henry Wilson or Schuyler Colfax.
0: Wow. Prominent names in American history that we'll never forget.
4: See pictures of the boys right here.
0: Yeah, they all looked exactly the same.
4: Yeah,
0: those
4: pretty much
0: mutton chops.
4: It was the Kardashian look from back in the day. Yeah.
0: They spit in their hands and wipe their hair across their bald spot. Right. Notoriously.
4: They all look the same.
0: Yeah. Yeah, they all look like homeless guys in Alabama. It's a good look. All right, there you go. Larry's coming up next. Got to say thanks to these guys who are standing in our lobby right now. Centimark. It is an innovative roofing and flooring solution. Centimark dropped off 10 pallets of water for Operation Hydration.
3: I think they're actually on their way after they see us directly to the...
0: Oh, they're going
3: to
0: dump it off.
3: Yep.
0: Matt Elliott is
3: warehouse.
0: Here. And we want to say thank you to Matthew. He's downstairs. We're going to go say hi to him. But thank you to Centimark for doing that. 10 pallets of water is no joke. That is a ton of donations. So we appreciate you guys and everybody who's helped out. We are well on our way to our 2 million bottle mark. And we've got a month and a week to go, Brett. Can you believe it? We're going to get this thing done by 2 million for sure. That's it for us. Larry's coming up. We'll talk to you guys tomorrow in the morning segments. Have a great day. So long!
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4: 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Slight chance of a shower, otherwise mostly sunny and high 102, partly cloudy this evening with overnight rain, low 86, and that's Tuesday's Valley weather.
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If you had one habit that you could not break, what would that be? I think I know what it might be. It's a dirty one. Hello. 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

0: is the band Rise Against. They played U-Fest back in 2022 with Coheed and Cambria, and way back in 2015 with 3 Days Grace. That was a great show. It's Larry McFeely, and U-Fest is coming up again, this time in September with Godsmack. We got STP on the show, and Dorothy, too. The deets are on our website, which is also where you can find the info on The Offspring playing this year at the Arizona State Fair. When I was a kid, I saw Nirvana at the Arizona State Fair. That was 1993. It was the first leg of the In Utero tour. Who's lived here long enough and old enough to remember that? And cranking the dial way back even further, I saw the Allman Brothers at the Arizona State Fair. That was cool. So they've always had great bands lined up to play the State Fair. If you want Offspring tickets today, you're texting the word FLY, F-L-Y, to 9793. It's like pretty fly for a white guy. Again, for Offspring tickets, text FLY to 97936. Speaking up, we'll play some Concert Psych and State Fair Rock from the Offspring next hour.
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12: 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Slight chance of a shower, otherwise mostly sunny and high 102, partly cloudy this evening with overnight rain low 86, and that's Tuesday's Valley weather.
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0: It's a band, Alien Ant Farm, on 98KUPD with their cover of Smooth Criminal. I do love me some Michael. I do. That Jafar Jackson, best Michael Jackson impersonation I think I've ever seen in the new Michael movie. That and Holmberg's impression, of course. Just kidding. It's McFeely. I also played The Offspring. And what do you know? I've got tickets to see The Offspring. They're at the Arizona State Fair this year. It's October 16th. And today, you are texting the word FLY to 97936. Text FLY to 97936 for Offspring tickets on National Junk Food Day. I could use some of that right now. I might go on a search here in the building for some junk food right after this. If you want to win some other prizes from KUPD, we've got the free 98KUPD app. You download the app, you rack up the listening hours, and score. It's that simple. Tap that app this week for a chance to win the movie Crime 101 on Blu-ray. That's got Chris Hemsworth, Mark Ruffalo in it, action-packed. So it's kind of like you're watching Thor and the Hulk in some sort of alternate universe. Loads of concert tickets on the app this week, and the new album from Eva Under Fire. It's called Villainous. Tap that app, rack up the hours, and win. Listening on the app right now, Chris Hemsworth and Mark Ruffalo. No, actually, Mike Van Hemmert in Buckeye. We got Cody Morgan in Phoenix and Tom Hosfeld in Surprise. 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I've got your Candlebox tickets. They're in Larry's lunch sack next hour.
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9: 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Slight chance of a shower, otherwise mostly sunny and high 102, partly cloudy this evening with overnight rain low 86. And that's Tuesday's Valley weather.
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Just about time for Larry's Lunch Sack. We got Seven Dust and Candlebox tickets in the Lunch Sack today. But first, giving you some new rock from Breaking Benjamin. They're playing October 5th at the Talking Stick. This one's called Something Wicked.

0: 11 on 98 KUPD. Also played Breaking Benjamin's Something Wicked. It's Larry McFeely. It is the end of your lunch hour, and I think you know what that means. It's time. That's right. It's time for Larry's Lunch Sack. 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
1: 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Slight chance of a shower, otherwise mostly sunny and high 102, partly cloudy this evening with overnight rain low 86. And that's Tuesday's Valley weather.
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So the Heatstroke Open Golf Tournament is back this year. It's August 29th over at the Arizona Biltmore, and it's sold out in like a day. So Holmberg's Morning Sickness has given away a foursome, and all you have to do is enter code words into the 98 KUPD app. Tomorrow morning, they'll give you a different code word to enter each hour, 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Cocktails. 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

0: Stained is on that Break the Cycle 25th anniversary tour, and they'll be here October 13th with Seether, Hoobastank, and Hinder. That'll be a good one. It's McFeely. I also played some Limp Bizkit, who were a little surprised on Friday when the cast from Super Troopers showed up in full costume and hit the stage telling the crowd they were there to shut down the show. Of course, they finally came to a truce and went in to break stuff. I love it. I'm getting out of here. The Sham Man has your U-Fest 2026 tickets today. And before he jumps on the air, I'll be right back with the new one from Mongolian Rockers, The Who. Hey, it's Larry McFeely here with my friend Wayne from AAMCO, and let's talk about back-to-school TLC for your car.
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2: 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Slight chance of a shower, otherwise mostly sunny and high 102, partly cloudy this evening with overnight rain, low 86. And that's Tuesday's Valley weather.
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0: Tool was sober. It's 98KUPD. It was about a year ago that Tool performed live over at the Back to the Beginning show in Birmingham, England, to commemorate and honor Ozzy Osbourne and Black Sabbath. And it's just amazing that it was a year ago. And, of course, coming up tomorrow, we are going to be celebrating the life of Ozzy Osbourne. Tomorrow will be the one-year anniversary of his passing. A legend, a great. We all loved Ozzy. He was a big teddy bear. Back in the 80s, you thought, oh, man, this guy's scary. But he was ultimately just a dad who was a big teddy bear who tried to play off that he was super heavy metal, even though he was for the most part. So tomorrow, tune in to the Big Red Radio. We will celebrate the life of Ozzy with stories, clips, and also the music, too. It is the Shan Man coming back. I've got Van Halen lined up and Audio Slave.
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13: 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Partly cloudy this evening. There's a chance of overnight rain, low 86. Mostly sunny tomorrow, high 105. And that's Tuesday's Valley weather.
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Thursday, baby Brett Vesely going to be hanging out over at Safeway from 7 a.m. until 9 a.m. off of Signal Butte and Warner Road. 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

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You're asking yourself, when are they coming through town? 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It's going down October 13th at the Talking Stick Resort Amphitheater. Now, there's plenty of other shows that are going to be happening in October. I know that Jillian, who's listening right now, is very excited to see that Candlebox be coming through town with Sponge over at the Marquee Theater.

0: October 4th. So it's like a 90s reunion for that show. Breaking Benjamin October 5th with Chevelle and Starset. President, one of my favorite bands, going to be over at the Van Buren, but tickets for that show are sold out. 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The Shan Man, good afternoon. Coming back, I got the Chili Peppers, also Ava Under Fire.
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1: Hi, my name is Garrett. 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
0: You know what? I don't have any this afternoon, but I do know that Holmberg will have them tomorrow morning.
1: Okay, awesome. Thank you so much.
0: Not a problem, man.
1: All right, have a good one.
0: And, of course, Holmberg is going to be giving you a chance to get in on those foursomes for the Heatstroke Open. 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
1: 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He's awesome. Laying on the couch. He bops up next to me. And Bus does this adorable thing where he giggles and I open my arm up a little. And he gets in the crook of my arm and he puts his head on my shoulder and just starts to nuzzle. So I kind of lean my head down onto him. And he in my ear. He smelled my ear. And then starts to lick my ear. And I allow that. I have no problem with that. And then I hear this. He puked in my ear. Just a little. We're like, ah! And then I laughed. If Toledo came up to me and was like, hey, asshole. I'm like, did you just throw up in my ear? He'd be dead. Seconds. 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

0: 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Partly cloudy this evening. There's a chance of overnight rain, low 86. Mostly sunny tomorrow, high 105. And that's Tuesday's Valley weather.
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5: 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The bear has your back.

System of a Down not doing any major tours. They're only doing festivals. And if you missed Sick New World back in April in Vegas, well, they're going to be doing another Sick New World and headlining that entire one down in Texas at the Texas Motor Speedway on October 24th. I'm sure you can go find it on the Sick New World website. Another show that will be coming through town will be Five Finger Death Punch. Here's their latest one called Eye of the Storm.

0: from Bush. It's 98KUPD. Before that, Sublime, also Linkin Park. And Five Finger Death Punch in that set, too. Good afternoon. It is the Sham Man. You know, I mentioned that Five Finger Death Punch will be coming through town. That is going to happen on September 24th out at the Talking Stick Resort Amphitheater. Now, we don't have any rewards or ways to qualify for those Five Finger Death Punch tickets right now. But you got to be paying attention to the app because next week, maybe we have that up there. And you have to listen daily for a certain amount of hours and that will give you a qualification. Pretty simple, actually. Good afternoon, the Shan Man with you. And, of course, coming up at 5 o'clock, we're going to kick off Mandatory Metallica. Three Metallica tracks that will make the drive worth driving. And, of course, I will have next hour tickets to give away for U-Fest, which is going to be happening on September 12th. So, we got a lot of things lined up for that 5 o'clock hour. You'll definitely want to stay tuned. And, of course, if you have any questions, you can always reach us here at 602-585-9800 or reach out to me on Threads. You can follow the at 98KUPD account on Threads or Instagram. 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